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10: All the fun is rolling along here on a VSiN Primetime here on a Thursday night. He's Will Hill. I'm Femi Abebefe. Hanging with you guys on the Sports Betting Network. 15 minutes from now, we'll be joined by Jake Hassan, baseball betting analyst, to talk all things Major League Baseball, big picture topics. Like, who's going to be the sixth seed in the American League? Who's going to do that? Who's going to win the NL MVP? We'll ask Jake coming up to begin hour number three. The Las Vegas Raiders defense did stand tall in the red zone, at least. Fernando Mendoza intercepted on his first drive of this preseason game. The Raiders defense, though, holds the Niners to just a field goal, so it is 6-3 to the silver and black. And right now, the live market at DraftKings, Raiders laying 4.5, total still 35.5. One thing to note, though, Will, with that previous Raiders possession, is that a lot of the first team offense was on the field with Fernando Mendoza. Now, Brock Bowers was not out there. Neither was Tyler Linderbaum, the center. But a lot of the other guys in the
11: Ronald
10: first team
11: Curry.
10: Offense. No Ronald Curry. He was not out there. Tyrone Wheatley, I don't believe, was out there for the Raiders. But a decent amount of first team players for the Raiders were out there with Fernando Mendoza on what was another turnover for him to start his preseason action.
11: And Ronald Curry, we're dating ourselves. Early 2000s, like all, like
10: you do everything,
11: five star everything,
10: quarterback.
11: Basketball player, and quarterback, everything. And then he, I think, moved to receiver with the Raiders. But from a betting standpoint, Femi, that first half total or that first half spread was anywhere from 2 to 3 because when the news broke that hey, the Raiders are going to start their guys, there was some action. I would say sharp action, but I guess we'll find out in the next, you know, half hour how sharp it was on the Raiders. And we were sitting there anywhere from, hey, if you like the Raiders in the first half, you could have laid a cheap money line. You could have laid 2.5. If you like the 49ers, you could have gotten 3. Did it get to 3.5? Did you see any 3.5s in the first half? But either way, you're sitting right on the number depending on when and where you bet it.
10: Yeah, I did not see what the first half market ended up closing with that game.
11: Mostly 3, I think.
10: Yeah, because there's just so much, I guess, like uncertainty as to who the hell the Raiders want to start at quarterback. I mean, like both guys had their helmets on, like right as like the kickoff team was lining up, and it's like, hey, like here's a cutaway, and then usually they cut away to the starting quarterback. I was like, well, they're both dressed with their pads and their helmets. Like, who's going to run out there? So throughout all that uncertainty, I did not get a chance to

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7: Cassie Out rolls on from the Circus Sportsbook in downtown Las Vegas. It pays to go to the restroom during the break because every now and then you hear your name yelled as you're walking back and you see someone you love to see this time of year. And I see him at the Super Bowl. I see him here. Honestly, I see this guy more than I see my family sometimes. He's Jake Assman, host of the Jake Assman Show on YouTube. Also, Mad Dog Sports Radio, ESPN New York. And at Jake Assman, you can find him on X. What's going on, buddy?
8: Dustin, I mean, how this came together is incredible. I happened to see you. I just got done getting dinner, and I was going to go play some blackjack. And I go, is that Dustin over there? And I go, Dustin, you're like, you want to come on air with me? I'm like, let's do it. Here we are.
7: I just made Grant Paulson do the same thing. He popped in while I was in a break, and I was like, hey, Grant, you're doing the segment with me. He's like, all right, cool, let's do it.
8: It's great to be here. This is my favorite place ever. You guys have the nicest backdrop in all sports.
7: Hold on. Let me show you earlier. Tim Murray and Matt Eumanns were in Hawaii talking to the Hawaii football team. Tim joined me, and of course, this is when the internet goes out. Tim joined me literally standing on the beach in Hawaii.
8: So you guys have the second best backdrop.
7: Yes. This is the second best backdrop in the history of VSiN right now, based on what we had earlier on the show. Audience is like, thank God we got guys on to talk about the Commanders and Jets. But here's what I'm going to say.
8: Ooh.
7: Here's my contrarian take. Jets are going to be better this year.
8: Well, it's hard to be any worse.
7: But they're going to be they're going to be respectable. I'm telling you, I got vibes. Where are you at with Aaron Glenn? Because he's coaching for his job.
8: Yep.
7: There's going to be a sense of urgency. Do you believe this is a leader who's capable of learning from his mistakes in year number one?
8: Do I think he's capable of learning from his mistakes? Yes, but I don't know if that means he's ever going to be a really good NFL head coach. It was so bad in year one, Dustin. It's hard to just forget the 0-7 start, the fact that he's a defensive coach and the defense went in

0: questions, I think, will be, again, around the defense and whether it's good enough to really challenge for the top of the Big Ten here. They have a pretty difficult schedule all in all when, you know, they have some of the big boys of the conference. At least they have Oregon and Ohio State coming to them. But this one, obviously, San Jose State's going to be very overmatched. And San Jose State, not much in terms of returning starters. I don't think they're going to be expected to do much here in the Mountain West. So you see that number's gone up from the opener, 35.5, yeah, now up to 39. So I think, you know, that game, just because it's USC, you'll see some betting interest in it. But in terms of the handle, it's really going to be, I think, the Memphis, UNLV, USC, TCU, NYU, Stanford. Those will be, like, approaching NFL-level handles.
1: TG, I'm not going to tell you how to set your numbers. I'll just say that Charlize Theron, she was spotted at a sports book, TG. So, like, we might have something in common. Sydney and I, I'm not sure. So I'm sure it's going to be reflected in the odds. That's for sure. Yep. Thomas, you're the best. Have a great weekend. We'll catch up next week. Much more to come right here. Peace and by the book.
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3: 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That right there is Kelly Bidlin.
4: Hey!
3: Patton.
4: Nada mucho, Gil.
3: You good?
4: I'm great. Fantastic Friday morning.
3: Yeah, man.
4: Danny's last day.
3: Danny Higgins' last day. That's how we'll remember his day. I'm genuinely, here, look, selfishly,
4: yeah, me too.
3: selfishly, genuinely bummed.
4: Of course. He's been a major part of the show over the past year.
3: As his friend, good for him.
4: Absolutely. We're happy for him.
3: Do your thing. But it's Danny Higgins' last day. So, if things start to go wrong on Monday, you'll know why.
4: That's right. And if you're here for contest weekend and you hope to run into Danny,
3: that's right. Nope, gone.
4: No chance. I think he's got the cars packed in the garage. I'm pretty sure. And as soon as this show ends, he is on his way to Montana.
3: Ghost, out of here. Again, people should look into the whereabouts of Iva Jovic. She's supposed to be at the U.S. Open. Maybe she's in Montana. Just saying.
4: Yeah, we'll see.
3: Could be. On the show today, Paul Carr, Prem Picks. I think he went 2-1 in the debut of Premier League picks this year. But you know what the one loss was?
4: Oh, Hull, I do.
3: Hull City. 2-1. We'll take the 2-1 every week, though. Chris Velika, triumphant return to the show today after what feels like it's about a month off from the show.
4: Yeah.
3: Chris is back from his Alaskan cruise with his lovely wife. College football, soccer, horse racing. Velika is just ready to fire. And he's going to be actually, he's going to do two segments with us. He's actually going to come a segment early, like Crack did yesterday. He's going to come at, later this hour, and then he'll bleed over into the next hour. Jason Lisk in studio for Survivor Talk.
4: Yes, yep.
3: Jason Lisk from Bet Labs, going to talk Survivor. These guys wrote the book on Survivor. Not the actual book, but you know what I mean, figuratively speaking. All his tenants in Survivor, Jason comes armed. And then it is Fezzik Fridays, starring Steve Fezzik, who, are he and Brad Powers fake fighting, or are they actually fighting on Twitter?
4: Oh, my God, it's such a great question, because I've caught, like, a couple of those.
3: I don't know. They have the strangest relationship.
4: Yeah, and I don't really know Brad that well, so, yeah, I've thought the same thing.
3: We'll get to the bottom of that. Anyway, Stevie has week one NFL play.
4: Ooh.
3: I don't know if it's plural. I was about to say plays, but I know it's at least one. He's got season-long thoughts, which sound awfully familiar to stuff we've been saying 100 times here. But, you know, with Stevie, it becomes his thought.
4: You know what I'm just realizing? Did I miss the Steve novel text message?
3: Oh, yeah, he just sent it to me. Because maybe he didn't know you were coming back. Yeah. So he gave me a hint of what he's talking about. It's, he's got thoughts on college football. Whole bunch of stuff from Fezzik today. I mean, he's all over the place. So we'll talk to him in the final hour of the show today as well. Can we give a shout before we get into, also, can we give a shout to Stormy? The great Stormy Bonatoni, co-host of Money Moves here on the network. Did you see this tweet she put out?
4: Sure did, man. Yeah, that kind of went viral.
3: She has like 7 million views on this thing. And what she was very curious. She just said, by the way, if you and I do the same tweet, we get maybe 3,000 views each. But Stormy got 7
4: million. Oh, yeah.
3: Stormy got 7
4: as
3: million.
4: As much as I love Stormy, this is not the first time I've seen this type of thing tweeted. But it's
3: Stormy.
4: It's Stormy, and it took
3: and
4: off.
3: And who doesn't love Stormy?
4: Yep.
3: So she wanted to know, but she was genuinely curious about people in media, and specifically sports media, their salaries they used to make at the beginning of their careers. And every human being in sports media has responded.
4: Yeah.
3: I saw Zabe was in there.
4: Because we all have the same story.
3: Everybody has the same story.
4: She laid it out well in the video.
3: Yeah.
4: I don't know if that's picked up more of if they're... She must be feeling like she's running into more people just expecting...
3: It's on the trending, on the right column, trending, people in sports media.
4: Yeah, but like she must be running into more people that are expecting to just get paid way more, I guess, like fresh out of... I mean, all of us that work in this business have a very, very small salary story to tell you about.
3: Yes,
4: in our first.
3: And then later, Kelly and I will tell you ours. I think the genesis was because maybe... Will was telling me like she's mentoring someone in school, and
4: that
3: so
4: would make sense.
3: They would use it, as a sort of guidance, guardrails kind of thing. Mm-hmm. Anyway, shout out to her. Great tweet. I think every VSiN tweet in the history of VSiN combined may not add up to that.
4: Yep, maybe not.
3: Maybe. Okay. Yesterday, baseball was a short baseball day. It's a short slate, anyway. So not much changed in the August standings. So this is the final little stretch here, right? This is this weekend and Monday. That is it. And with only 4 days left, you won't find – I can't remember this being so strange in terms of games left, because you would think, oh, does everybody have four games left? And if they don't, they have 3 games left. Actually, the Red Sox have 5 games left. They have a doubleheader tomorrow against the Yankees. So the Phillies, right now, leader of the clubhouse, 17-7. Remember, dead heat at William Hill Caesars. Tiebreaker at Circa. Fewest wins if you have the same amount of wins. Fewest losses, pardon me, if you have the same amount of wins. Followed by best run differential. Phillies right now, 17-7. 4 games left. Current odds, -145. Padres, 1 win back at 16-8. And then the Red Sox and Rays and Brewers, all with 15 wins, 15-9, 15-9, 15-10. But the Red Sox actually get an extra game. It is a doubleheader, as mentioned, so the Red Sox aren't really 2 back. They're more like, in terms of their controlling of their destiny, they're more like a 1 win back. So it is and the Red Sox, as we said, the 3 years we've been doing this, we've never had a back-to-back winner. Red Sox trying to do that for the first time. They have the best run differential of the month again.
4: That's wild.
3: Yeah.
4: I know Mark said this the other day, but now I'm just pulling up schedules. They're this close. 4 games left for Phillies and Padres. I mean, it's Rays for the Padres on the road and Angels for the Phillies. That minus 145 price is actually looking pretty attractive.
3: Yeah, but it is baseball. Funny things happen. So there's that. Congratulations to all who are involved in that. And William Hill Caesars already has their September numbers up. And we will talk about those on Monday because, as Kelly learned yesterday after the show, August has 31 days in it.
4: That's right.
3: That's right.
4: Now you know, PSA.
3: Would you like me to tell everybody what we had to do after the show yesterday?
4: Yeah, you can do the knuckle thing.
3: It was
4: really effective.
3: Kelly was confused about numbers, days, and months. And I gave him the old thing that I used to teach Gracie when she was little. You put your hands together, two fists together. Every high knuckle is 31. Every indentation is less
4: than 31.
3: That was
4: actually pretty good.
3: Yeah.
4: Whatever rhyme that everybody goes with, I never understood that.
3: Kelly then followed up with a question. Hey, when it's not 31, is it always 30?
4: I had to just make sure real quick on that one, okay? You know what? I'm going to use
3: Florida State University, everybody.
4: I'm going to use the same defense I brought up yesterday. It's fine. At some point, we all stopped looking up at the sun to try to figure out what time it was because we had clocks and watches, okay? There's just always been a calendar in my face, okay? Mm-hmm. I don't really feel like I need to know these things that often. Except for when it comes to betting on monthly wins in baseball.
3: That's right. Yesterday, winner in tennis, Ignacio Buse. So hoping to continue a nice little run into the U.S. Open. Today, only one play in the Fakakta Strange tournaments right before the U.S. Open. Draw was yesterday, by the way. Drew Didzik, Zach Cohen, and I doing the U.S. Open post-draw podcast today after this show. Looking forward to throwing that up. And we'll actually talk about my quarter thoughts here momentarily. But today, the only play is Nicola Bartankova, +112 versus Elise Mertens. That is in Monterrey, Mexico.
4: Shout out to Ryan Pineda, getting confident with the player cutouts.
3: Yeah.
4: Because I would be like, that could be anybody.
3: I make an awful comment?
4: Sure.
3: Doesn't Nicola Bartankova, who is pictured there on the right, isn't she a dead ringer for Haley Joel Osment?
4: It's just because she's, I mean, see what you mean? But
3: No. Any picture of her.
4: Oh, any picture of her.
3: Dead ringer. Right. If she goes, I see dead people, you'd think it's him.
4: Wow.
3: Yeah.
4: Okay.
3: Anyway, I'm on her against Elise Mertens. It's the only play today in tennis as we look to continue the run-up to the U.S. Open. Shall we? I know we're supposed to do Country Club in next segment.
4: Mother of God, you're right.
3: But can I start with this? Because this, I mean, you have golf to talk about, so we better get into it. Can I also say just shout out to Jay Cohen yesterday again?
4: Mm-hmm.
3: Bill Krakenberger for making it happen. Jay Cohen, one of the three founders of World Sports Exchange. Very honest, I think he was, yesterday.
4: I thought it was great.
3: Yeah. I don't know if everybody loved his answers at the end there, if you know what I mean. But
4: it is a...
3: Had to ask.
4: Just a bizarrely fascinating story. We've talked about it a lot with the prediction markets and just the legalization of sport with some of the sports books, DraftKings, FanDuel. And it's just, some of these things are just, when were you trying to do it, right?
3: Yeah.
4: Timing. It's incredible. It's just incredible how one story can be, the result of one can be so much different than another.
3: Okay. Let's squeeze the men's in here. We'll do the women's quarter odds. So the quarter odds are out. Shout out BetMGM. I'm not sure who else got it out, but BetMGM was the first here in Nevada to do so. And again, when the state gets real sports betting, when they legalize it, it's going to be awesome. I don't have any play in quarter number one here. This is the Sasha Zverev quarter. I would have loved to have played Rafa Hodar, but the you know, everybody knows already, right? So he's only plus 240. So there was no play for me here in quarter number one. I think Hodar and Zverev are absolutely the two men to beat here. And Lorenzo Musetti historically has great hardcore numbers, but he hasn't been his best. He was at his best this time early this year, calendar year. Quarter number two, I do not have a play in quarter number two either. This is the Taylor Fritz, Felix Auger-Aliassime, Jakub Benšík quarter. I know that, you know, we're going to talk to Drew and Zach on the podcast. I know they love Felix here. Taylor Fritz, by the raw hardcore data, is properly priced. He has better raw hardcore data than does FAA.
4: You know what? I meant to ask you guys about him the other day, because I feel like it was a lot of...
3: Man, they love him.
4: Who does?
3: Drew and Zach.
4: Fritz?
3: No, Felix.
4: Oh, yeah. I was just going to say, Fritz feels like the one name I'm a little surprised I haven't heard really anybody mention.
3: I mean, I can't see him winning, and I know Zach was like, he wouldn't be surprised if he did. I can't see him winning, but I'm just talking on raw hardcore data, Taylor Fritz, 6 month, 1 year, better than that of Felix Auger-Aliassime. But no play for me here, because I think it's all properly priced. I will have a play in quarter three, and then a couple plays in a couple women's quarters when we go country clubbing next. And you got some golf, too, right?
4: I will update the tour championship. Yeah.
3: Okay, we'll do that. You're a country clubbing kind of guy. The Numbers Game at Beeson, the Sports Betting Network.
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13: Gambler's Bonus hits again. On June 14th, Betty hit four fours, clearing her Gambler's Bonus four-of-a-kind bingo card for over $11,000. 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
3: 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Kelly and I were just talking off air. We talk about random things off air. We were talking about when you were a kid, you were fascinated by voiceover stuff.
4: It's always been a job I've respected. You and I have talked about this many times. We know people in the business. One of my good friends is a voice actor for his entire career.
3: It's stupid lucrative.
4: If you
3: get the right gig. Yeah.
4: He works about 17 hours a week, complains about working too much sometimes. And we're like, dude, you went in an audio booth for 42 minutes and like collected a five-figure check and walked out. Like,
3: unbelievable.
4: Amazing. You brought up the movie guy, and it was just even... Like, I don't know who does that, but when I was 8, 9 years old, it was like, I don't know who does this job or how you get it, but it's one of the coolest things.
3: His name was like Don LaFontaine, but he did like a Dateline piece on him, but he was a guy who was like one man, right?
4: One man against the world.
3: But I have a similar story. Anybody who grew up in the D.C. area, please someone corroborate this for me. At Dulles Airport, when I was a kid, Dulles being the international airport in Northern Virginia, there was a PA announcer for every flight. And I must have been like 7, 8 years old. And he would, and I just did this for off air, but he would be like, Lufthansa Airlines, flight 471 to Stockholm. All aboard, please. Right? And I remember just being like, oh my God, this is the coolest thing I've ever heard in my life.
4: Yeah, man. That's awesome.
3: And it's gone, but, you know, no one has a PA announcer now in an airport.
4: It's also just like, it's what that one specifically I love because you could do that job and not take that much pride in it. And clearly that guy took a lot of pride.
3: Never made a mistake. Never. He never stumbled at it. It's fantastic.
4: Love that.
3: Anyway, I need corroboration for somebody. All right, we doing this? Let's do it. Country clubbing for real this time. Let's go.
4: Danny's last day in the club.
3: Danny Higgins, we miss you. Are we still here?
4: The Dan Dance is one of my favorite Danny Higgins memories ever.
3: Explain that to people.
4: Basically, at a bar like this, and I just spotted him across the way. He was vibing, feeling himself at the bar. And he was getting a drink, and there was a couple ladies on either side.
3: Right, that's the key.
4: It was a high. And, kind of snaps, this little snap and shoulder move.
3: We have a picture of that somewhere, don't we?
4: I have a video.
3: From
4: like 200 yards away across the bar.
3: There it is. Farewell, Danny. Can we show that one more time? Let me throw that up there. There it is. Our beloved Danny Higgins, he's the one with the beard. Not the Kelly beard, but the other beard. What's that on the left? Where's that?
4: That's apparently the best picture in my phone of us at the NBA Cup, where you and Danny are looking right at the camera. I don't even know who took this. Darnell, maybe? Looking right at the camera, and somehow everybody else is not. And I keep forgetting that Andre was with us.
3: Has anybody ever gotten a farewell like this, like Danny has? I don't know that they have.
4: Yeah, no, I don't.
3: Producers
4: think so.
3: One through eight. I don't think they got a farewell like this.
4: There's the great Wyatt Tomchek basketball game.
3: Yeah, Wyatt Tomchek calling the UNLV women's game.
4: The great Kelly returns to golf game, where he destroyed Team Isaiah and Danny.
3: All right, let's continue with the United States Open. Men's side. Again, Drew Dinsick, Zach Cohen, and I will do the U.S. Open podcast here, which will be available for download. We'll actually do it live on Twitter as well.
4: Yeah.
3: 2 p.m. Eastern, 11 a.m. Pacific. Quarter number three is where I do have a bet on the men's side. This is Novak Djokovic. Novak Djokovic's quarter, if you will. He's plus 175, trying to get his 25th men's singles Grand Slam title. Good God, just think about that. You know where? Guess where my bet is here. This is, again, I do all mine raw data based on surface, 6 month, 1 year.
4: First of all, this is the best quarter just from. So there's a lot of dudes in here I like.
3: Big foe is in this one.
4: Yeah.
3: Brandon Nakashima, got to the finals in Montreal.
4: I always ask you about big foe. I'm going to guess you would say he is too short here at 6-1. I'm going to go with You went with Matteo Berrettini.
3: I did not. I went with Daniil Medvedev.
4: You did?
3: Yeah. Who's playing? He's not happy with himself. I don't know if you saw his last match. They had him on the bench there screaming of it. He's like, maybe I should just go play pickleball. Double with Jack Sock. Like, he's talking about how bad he's playing tennis.
4: Okay.
3: He won this tournament, though, several years ago. I took Daniil Medvedev 8-1 to win quarter three.
4: I didn't think you were that high on Daniil heading into this. Okay.
3: I wasn't. And then I perused through the numbers, and I'm like, wait a second.
4: But, like, shouldn't he? My basic tennis mind would think he should be shorter than Tiafoe and Nakashima.
3: Yes, and he should be. But because he played so poorly and made such stink about it, he doesn't handle loss as well.
4: I'm in with you. Made
3: to one on
4: Medvedev. Sure.
3: Quarter four, I don't have a plan. That was my only quarter play on the men's side. This is Carlitos' quarter. This is the quarter of hell. Ben Shelton, Artur Fils join Carlos Alcaraz, and so does Tommy Paul and Jiří Lajíčka, not to mention Alex Bublik.
4: Man, I hope we get upset here.
3: You know who the real sneaky freaky brother sneaking in from the rear is in this quarter?
4: Tsitsipas.
3: And if it wasn't so packed, I would actually play it. Is Thiago Agustin Tirante, 40-1. Because that dude has the greatest, the most powerful serve on tour.
4: Really?
3: Oh, yeah. It's ridiculous.
4: Wait, have you bet him? That's okay.
3: Oh, I bet him lots of matches last week and the week before, and this week, I think. We bet him like 3 days in a row last week. Or was it this week? I can't even remember.
4: Maybe when it was...
3: Last week. Tirante. Tat. Yeah, because Matt kept going, Tat.
4: Oh, I wasn't here.
3: Yeah.
4: I was just saying, it's like a new name for me. Okay, yeah.
3: Yeah, it was last week when you were gone. But it's too stacked, so I didn't make the play. But he's 40-1 to win that quarter. I hope somebody bets somebody wins, but I did not because it's Alcaraz and it's Shelton and it's Fils. But he's the sneaky guy in the back. Okay, women's side. Women's side, I have two plays in two respective quarters. First quarter, number one. This is Aryna Sabalenka's quarter, world number one, plus 105. But guess what? Something's going on between her ears.
4: Ooh.
3: But she's got Marta Kostyuk in here, Linda Noskova, Deanna Schneider. What do you think my bet is here? Oh, Taylor Townsend's in there at 28-1. Who do you think my bet is?
4: You know what? I saw this one.
3: Oh, you did?
4: Yeah.
3: Barbora Krejcikova, 15-1.
4: You know, I
3: don't think I got
4: 15.
3: I got 14-1. I didn't get 15-1. I got 14-1 at MGM, but these are the DraftKings numbers. But I took Barbora because she's long forgotten. People don't think about her as one of the better players, but she's won two slams, and she is the toughest out ever. I got Krejcikova at 14-1 here in quarter number one. Quarter number two on the ladies' side. And again, the podcast, you'll hear everything that Drew and Zach have to say, and I'm not sure we'll be aligned on anything. Quarter number two, this is very simple quarter. It's either Pegula, Muhova, or Svitolina. So, yeah. The only other player who can be like, hey, what about me with my numbers is Kirstea. But really, it's mano a mano a mano. Pegula, Muhova, Svitolina. Pick your poison there. One of those three is winning that quarter.
4: What happened to Emma Navarro?
3: She peaked. She's complained about thyroid issues, health issues. But she has her moments. But she ain't winning this.
4: Maybe with Fernandez, too, I guess.
3: Yeah, Layla.
4: That feels like it's been a while.
3: All right, Q3. This quarter right here is a fascinating quarter. Quarter number three is where I made my bet. I bet on Amanda Anisimova at 4-1. She is the third shot here. It's Coco's quarter. Coco Gauff plus 175, Mira Andreeva plus 330, then our girl Anisimova at 4-1. Now, here's how this quarter breaks down. And I know Drew is super high on Coco, and I think Zach is too. But on our half with Anisimova, it really comes down to Andreeva versus Anisimova, and I think we win that. Coco's problem, for as great as she's playing, is she has three pesky players on her half of this draw. And by pesky, I mean, like, if you hand-picked three players that could be more annoying to her, Alexandra Ayala, who, if ever there's going to be a crowd that's not on Coco's side, it could be for Ayala.
4: Yeah.
3: Iva Jovic, daddy's girl, and Sara Bialek. Those three at 6-1, 12-1, and 18-1. Now, I bet on Anisimova because I steer clear of that Balagan on that side. First time ever using Balagan on the show, I believe.
4: Potapova and Bedosa down there, too, huh?
3: Yeah, don't bet on them. Bartomkova is actually the most interesting guy at the bottom. Look, Hamburger's in there, too, but I don't give her any chance. Ostapenko. And then finally, quarter four is Iga's quarter. If you were to ask me if Iga gets beat, who's most likely to beat her?
4: Hey, Gil.
3: I'll just answer it that way. Yeah, go ahead.
4: If Eagle loses in this quarter, who is most likely to beat her?
3: That is a great question.
4: Or who's most likely to win the quarter?
3: Well, I think Iga's the most likely to win the quarter. But if anybody's to beat her, I would say it's the winner of the Osaka-Bencic match. If this wasn't Iga's quarter, I would say Bencic at 12-1 is probably the best value, but I didn't bet it.
4: We made some Bencic bets last summer, right?
3: Oh, we made Bencic bets a lot through the years. But Rybakina is the problem here, right? She played Iga in Cincinnati, and she walked off the court because she had a calf/Achilles injury. So I would not trust anybody who thinks, hey, I should bet Rybakina. You're doing that with that knowledge, and I don't think that's like sort of a sound bet. Even if she ends up being completely healthy, I don't think you can really trust that right now. So anyway, three quarter bets. Medvedev in Q3 on the men's side. Krejcikova Q1 on the ladies' side. Anisimova Q3 on the ladies' side.
4: Let's go.
3: Golf update coming up next. Chris Velika, Paul Carr. It's a numbers game at Visa, the Sports Betting Network.
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3: 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The name says it all. It's Gil Alexander. We get tweets, beating the book, best listeners ever. Super Jerk chimes in this morning.
4: Oh, Super Jerk. What's going on?
3: He said,
4: man?
3: Listen, you guys are bums. Have a winning weekend. Thank you, Super Jerk.
4: You too, Super Jerk.
3: Appreciate it. Todd Hoyer. Hi, Gil. I've enjoyed your book talk segments recently. Have you ever thought about writing a book? Early gambling podcast pioneer. Thank you very much. Working with Dr. Bob, Sloan Conference, R&B, the interesting stories you've told about your folks, etc. I'd read that. Well, Todd, thank you very much. I'm thrilled to know that you would read that. Look at the Jay Cohen book. That's a book.
4: Yeah, come on. That's like a crazy story.
3: That's a book. I don't know how many people would be interested. I really don't.
4: I think you could change your mind in the next 5 to 10 years.
3: Okay, that's possible. But look at Chrissy Andrews. I mean, look at that life.
4: Mm-hmm.
3: That's a book.
4: Sure. We're working, especially you, even doing this before. Like, we're working in a very, very, very fascinating time of sports media.
3: Yes, we are.
4: With the combination of betting into it.
3: Yeah. I'll have a Wendy Williams chapter. I'll have a Donnie Simpson chapter. Oh, great. Jamie Buckle, did I miss the Megapod on the U.S. Open? If not, when's it going to be out? Love the show, guys. Again, 11 a.m. Pacific, 2 p.m. Eastern. Jamie, we'll do it live on Twitter. We'll also have it in podcast form after that. Thank you for asking. Drew Dinsick, Zach Cohen, and I. Brad Magnus, no shame in Kelly not knowing which month had 31. Please tell me he knows which one has 28.
4: Yes, I did on that one, okay?
3: You know, sometimes it's 29, Kelly.
4: That's right, and I knew that too.
3: Colin Murphy, perhaps we should be changing the name of the show to AKG, A Knuckles Game.
4: I don't want to give Gil too much credit, but that was the best little trick that I've ever seen.
3: You are welcome.
4: We really should have had a camera on though, because it looked like my dad was walking through a 7 year old, like how to like remember this.
3: Speaking of a 7 year old, when Gracie was 7 or 8 years old, you know what she said? She said, how I remember the month. She said, Jason Derulo. She goes January, February, March, April, May, June, Jason Derulo. So apparently if you have Jason D, it works out. July, August, etc.
4: I did.
3: I was like, huh, clever. Jamie Leva, I see Haley Joel Bartunkova. I can't unsee it now. Also, I'm still bugging out about people not knowing the Shock G reference, Kelly. Anyway, weekends were made for Michelob. Have a fantastic day, gentlemen. Thank you very much. David Shalimore, Stormy, he goes, this is so true. He goes, yeah, Stormy could ask people to post their grocery list and she'd get 500,000 tweets. Good luck, Danny. So true on both counts. The good luck, Danny part as well. Ice Goon, my first paying job in the industry, Pennsylvania. A PA, pardon me, a PA at ESPN in Bristol. In 1991, I got paid $7.50 an hour. No benefits. I did an unpaid internship before ESPN. Ice Goon, that mirrors some stuff for me, too. Paul Carr knows a little something about being on ESPN. He joins us now, courtesy of the Progressive Guest Line. Paul, coming off a 2-1 last week. We'll get to three more plays, which one does involve Hull City again. Paul, good morning to you, sir. What was your first job in media?
1: First job in media, running the board at WIBW Radio in Topeka, Kansas for $7.50 an hour, something like that, back in 2002.
3: Wow. Yours?
4: Mine was a newspaper for $24,000 a year as a high school sports staff writer, and then I did about 30 hours of unpaid internships each week over at an ESPN Radio affiliate.
3: I did 3 summers of unpaid internships. Do they even allow unpaid internships
4: anymore?
3: No,
4: they do not. They legally do not.
3: And then $5 an hour production assistant, music video connection, CBS affiliate, Washington, D.C.
4: Well, that ended up in lawsuits over the internship stuff.
3: Yes,
4: and
3: did.
4: I will tell people, I think a lot of other people feel this way.
3: I thought it was great.
4: And I would not be here without my 30
3: totally
4: hours
3: agree.
4: A week of unpaid internships.
3: Totally agree.
1: I interned at a local TV station in Topeka a couple summers, unpaid. Loved it. It was great. You know, I'm going to shoot semi-pro baseball games and high school volleyball, whatever, and stuff like that. That was not the direction I wanted to go, but the experience was great. I got to do it, get my foot in the door, you learn stuff about the business, and realize, all right, what other directions are out there for me?
3: Yeah. Mm-hmm. That's how it was back then, unpaid internships. There was no talk of compensation. Anyway, good on Stormy, because I believe the genesis of this is it's being used for educational purposes for those trying to get into media that, hey, this is how it was. This is kind of what you might expect early on. So good on her for doing that. Paul, 2-1 last week. The loss, though, we have to say, was on Hull City. Explain what happened. What happened there?
1: Hey, the worst team ever in the Premier League, as some were projecting them, went and beat Manchester United 2-0.
3: Yeah.
1: So I had the wrong team covering 1.5 on that one.
3: Well,
1: we're gonna go back to the well.
3: I was just about to say, you're gonna go back to the well. What do you got? Coventry versus Hull City. You're taking Coventry here.
1: I am. We got two newly promoted teams here. One of them lost 3-0 in the opener, and the other one won 2-0. So I'm taking the one that lost 3-0. That's Coventry against Arsenal. It's the first home game for Coventry. Again, newly promoted, first time they've been in the Premier League in a while. So it should be a rocking atmosphere there. Hull won 2-0, but they really didn't create that much. Just the old smash and grab job where they scored two goals off set pieces and had almost nothing aside from that. So I'm not convinced that, Hull's going to definitively stay up. Maybe they're not quite as bad as I think, but I think Coventry is still a better team. They're at home, getting close to even money at -115. I will take that.
3: If Hull City wins this one, oh boy.
1: Oh, they're going to win 3-0 or something. Yeah. They're going to hit the points over by November.
4: It might be a short sled for us, Paul. It's okay if that happens. I need some help here, because a week ago, Gil, I would have said, these are two teams I have actually never heard of in the Premier League. So is this
3: They came up, right? They were promoted.
4: Yeah. So promoted. Should my angle, Paul, be like a both teams to score no or something like that? Or like, is it an under? I feel like there's got
1: to
4: be.
1: It's hard to say. I mean, I feel like this will be a little more open. It's definitely, that's a cliche in these relegation battles, is it's going to be tied. Someone wants to win 1-0. I don't think that's going to be the case. Again, it's hard to say because they're newly promoted. Teams have changed a lot. But I think Hull's defense just isn't that good, and Coventry will kind of go for it, especially at home. But again, they were more of an attacking team. So we'll get to show that here, but maybe the defense doesn't hold up. So I would lean toward this being more open, but I don't have a play from that front.
3: I'm totally not making fun. I always say with Todd Wishnev, plays that he voices but then doesn't follow up with a bet are like 5 bajillion in one lifetime. The opposite for Kelly is, if you can talk Kelly into a bet in less than 10 seconds,
4: it's toast.
3: It's like dead. 0-5,000. And Hull City qualified as that. Or some other.
1: He was on Hull City to finish last before I finished any of the tests.
4: Yeah, exactly. I was placing the bet and saying, Will Hill will always have the most famous one. It was Rutgers with Ace Bailey and Dylan Harper. Was it 500-1? 200-1?
3: To win the Big East?
4: The Big Ten tournament.
3: Big Ten tournament, correct.
4: Tournament. Yeah. I was like, two lottery players on this team.
3: That's great. All right, Coventry to beat Hull City. Let us pray. Also on Saturday, Tottenham's taking on Newcastle. What'd you do here?
1: Yeah, Tottenham and Newcastle are both, two teams that in theory should be vying for the top six-ish spots, but both had a ton of turnover in this offseason. So Tottenham lost their opener 3-0 to Brentford. It could have been worse. That hit the Brentford bet for us, which was nice. But optimistically for Tottenham, they didn't start probably half the guys who will start when they, get their 18 in. They spent over $400 million to bring in new players this offseason, and a lot of those are not integrated with the club yet. But in the meantime, they're just going to kind of be a mess identity-wise and playing style-wise. And Newcastle's a little bit similar. Again, lots of turnover. They drew 2-2 with Liverpool in the opener, and it was really a 2-2 kind of game, just wide open both ways. So I think this will look a lot like that, because neither team has really figured out exactly what they're doing and which players they're using to do it. So I like over here, over 3.5 plus 165, Tottenham-Newcastle on Saturday.
3: Yeah, I was going to say over 3.5, we're getting plus money, plus 165, Tottenham-Newcastle over 3.5 goals. Those two are both on Saturday. Sunday, Sunderland taking on Fulham, also an over.
1: Yeah, going over 2.5 here, plus 105. It's very possible I'm going to play the over in almost every Fulham game this season. Obviously, we're only one game in, but their game against Chelsea was very open. Fulham gave up a goal in the first minute, but they kept pressing, and that led to opportunities on both sides, and it did 3-2, which in line with the number of shots, 32, 3.6 expected goals. So that was not every team was just finishing very well. It was a very open game. Fulham just didn't stop pushing forward. Even they were down a couple of goals. That's kind of how Arbeloa, their new manager, liked to play with Real Madrid. So maybe he's going to bring that here. Gonzalo Garcia is this kid that Fulham brought over from Madrid. He had a goal against Chelsea. He looked really legit. Again, one game sample size. So we don't really know. Sunderland, again, they were seventh last year. I think they're a relegation candidate this year. But they're playing at home, so I think this will just be a little bit more open. They lost 2-1 in the opener, but I think we'll get 3 goals out of this one way or the other, especially at plus 105.
3: Paul, 30 seconds. I'm not sure if I've asked you this. You're a Dolphins fan. What are your expectations?
1: Pain.
3: Pain. Rocky 3, really, yeah. Is what mm-hmm. that's from.
1: Yep. I mean, their over-under for wins is 4.5, right? And
3: yeah.
1: I mean, is it sad that I'd be happy if they hit the over?
3: No, that'd be beautiful. 5-11.
1: Yeah.
3: Not too bad, as the great Steve Spurrier once said. All right, Paul, thank you so much. Appreciate it. Paul Carr, everybody. We'll take another 2-1.
4: Mm-hmm.
3: He just moves the chain.
4: That's
3: what's
4: right.
3: What he does. Hull City could be the bane of his existence. Chris Felica, next on A Numbers Game, right here at VSiN.
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3: 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My little buddy Kelly Bidlin, everybody.
4: Yo.
3: Losing weight like nobody's been. Losing weight like all get out. What are all those strange statements about that?
4: Kind of laughing at how many tweets we had come in about the almost have 28 days.
3: Mikey P on Twitter. Having gone to college at D.C., I always enjoyed hopping on the Metro and having a train operator with a great voice announcing the station stops. That's right. I think the Red Line was famous for that. Unfortunately, they were very few and far between. Yes, exactly. I think it was this one dude on the Red Line I remember would be like, next up, everybody, is Van Ness UDC, home of the Division II champ Firebirds back in the early 80s.
4: He would include fun facts with that?
3: Right. Jeff Sass. Don't sass me, Jeff. Gil, look up the story on John Ratzenberger, the guy that played Cliff Clavin on Cheers, went on to voice multiple characters in Pixar movies. Oh, okay.
4: Interesting.
3: Yeah. James Fivey, speaking of media salaries, when VSiN increased you and Kelly's workload by 33%, it's actually about 50%, from 2 to 3 hours per day, did you receive a salary increase of that amount? That's a good one, James. That's a good one. Johnny Ringo, would 100% buy that book, Gil? Your career has been so eclectic, it would be fascinating to see how you ended up going place to place. You would have to read the audiobook. Oh, I'd have a ball. Chrissy Andrews always said, I really wanted to read my audiobook. I'm not sure if he ever did. Yeah, that'd be fun. All right, maybe I'll write one. J&J Wateringhole, technically speaking, all months have 28 days. He said, I would read a Gil book for sure. Currently looking for books for my 19-month-old grandbabies as well. Can Kelly write one with a lot of pictures?
4: Covered.
3: Just kidding. Keep up the great work, gentlemen. Wow. And Matthew Mayberry, trying to make a dollar out of 15 cents, a dime and a nickel. That was Round and Round, right? Yeah, I believe. Thinking about it.
4: I don't know. To me.
3: Ladies and gentlemen, he is back from his Alaska cruise, where he sent 500 pictures to us, all beautiful. But he's back stateside. It is Chris Felica, the Bear from Fox Sports El Oso. Christopher, good morning, sir.
12: Good morning. Yeah, no, a great trip, off the Alaska coast, and then wound up in Vancouver, which is a beautiful, beautiful city as well. Some great scenery. You want an option for an audio book that I think would probably be like an audio book that would be extremely difficult to top is Tom Rinaldi voicing and reading. This is out there, by the way. He did do this.
4: This is awesome.
12: An audio book of Tom Rinaldi, the man with the red bandana, the story about Wells Crowther. Like that's probably an audio book that would probably be pretty captivating to listen to. I get no commission from Tom Rinaldi, by the way.
3: In that Rinaldi inflection with a little music behind it, maybe? Oh, that'd be awesome.
12: Yes.
3: Good guy, by the way, Tom Rinaldi, yes?
12: Oh, great guy.
3: Yeah.
12: The best.
3: I would
12: best. He can take a jab with the best. He kind of loves being the, like, if I take a shot at him, he just kind of gives like a Rinaldi laugh, and he so mean, but he loves it. Yeah, great guy.
3: All right. As is the staple of all Chris Felica appearances, it's not just one sport. It's not just two sports. Six or seven sports. We have about, I think, four different ones here today. Maybe I miscounted. Let's start with, let's segue from where Paul just was. You have a Premier League play as well.
12: Yeah, I bet Man City today on the three-way against Palace. They did not play very well for the first 55, 60 minutes or so in their opener against Bournemouth, and down 1-0. And miraculously, they brought in Rad Cherki, and they started to play better, and they wound up getting two late goals to get the win. Cherki needs to be in the starting 11, and now you play Palace, a team that has lost a lot of guys in the portal, managerial changes. I would expect City to come out today and play much better from the start and get all 3 points against Palace.
3: Okay. And then we talked about tennis. Let's get your tennis play out of the way. You texted this to folks yesterday. You're super excited about it. You remain super excited about this play. What do you got?
12: I do, and there were a couple of reactions out there about I don't necessarily think that bet's going to win, but I can see how you're going to do it. But I bet at DraftKings the field at plus 135 against the big three, as they said, Novak Djokovic, Carlos Alcaraz, and Sasha Zverev. I just don't think Djokovic right now has much left in the tank. Could he pull a Jimmy Connors type thing and wind up winning 25? It would be awesome if he did, and if he does and I lose, great. It would be awesome for him to go out with the win there. Sasha Zverev's hard court form has not been great lately. And Carlos Alcaraz, we still don't know about his health, all because he played a couple of mixed doubles matches with Serena, and there was a report about him, his practice going inside, so he couldn't be seen. And that's a very difficult quarter that he is in.
3: Yes, it is.
12: As well. So someone said if one of those three get to the final, could you see any of

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16: 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However you're taking us in, we appreciate it. It's Gil Alexander. That right there is Kelly Finlan, everybody.
17: Hey.
16: He spells it Calais Madelon.
17: Right.
16: I don't know why. This spells his own name. But he, what he leaned into, we stuck with. You can follow him on Twitter at Kelly Bidelon as well.
17: Yeah, SEC Survivor feed.
16: Oh, I got to get in there.
17: Yeah, still cracking me up. Chris, Wyatt's poor little Survivor League is going to have to battle Chris Felica, really, in this SEC Survivor? This is my favorite thing today.
16: Tweets would be the book, 3Jacques, H3131. Gil, the book would write itself. Chapters on unpaid internships, late night slow jams, at least 10 chapters about ANG producers, unnamed sushi spots, living with delicious, the Vegas F1 experience, and, of course, an all-about-EGA chapter. Man, the book does write itself. Why haven't I written this? Why haven't I written this yet? Thank you, 3Jacques. Good idea. Oh, and JKL4Vegas asking, are these awards deserved? Thoughts? Las Vegas Michelin Distinctions 2026? Okay, let me just say that the left column, which is the Michelin stars, Dad, you can have those. The ones in the middle column, Esther's Kitchen definitely belongs there. I don't know about Gina Poblano being in there, though.
17: Wait, I didn't. Okay, I wasn't on that tweet, so I'm not seeing exactly what you are. I saw the new restaurants that got added.
16: Recommended is where the jams are.
17: So Esther's.
16: Esther's is under the big gourmand category. Recommended category, for those who see the Las Vegas new Michelin distinctions for 2026 for restaurants, the recommended category, which is the one on the right, there are a lot of bangers in there. Animo by Edo, which is out west, is great. Western part of the valley. Milos, obviously, Venetian is great. Kabuto, which was my number two sushi spot, awesome. It'll cost you a little. By the way, Kame is the one, next one. That's the one that's like $500 a pop. Yeah, I wouldn't go there. Mott 32.
17: Yeah, who would ever do that?
16: No, the one we went to last night was phenomenal. That's a different one. Can we talk about that one?
17: Yeah.
16: All right, so last night, Kelly and I meet Drew Dinsick and Andy Molitor, the wonderful co-hosts of the Deep Dive podcast. You should really listen to that podcast. Drew got us in, right? Drew is you go to Fountain Blue, you go to the Poodle Room. I'm not making these names up. You go to the Poodle Room, and up on top of the building, right?
17: Which is a private member bar.
16: Correct. Top floor of the building. Beautiful bar. And in the back there is a sushi spot called Ito. I-T-O. That is the good name, correct?
17: Yeah. Mm-hmm.
16: Oh, yeah. That was worth every penny.
17: That was really good. That was really good.
16: Oh, my God. It's fantastic. Of course, the reservations were like at 11:45 p.m., but that's a different story.
17: Yeah, Gil and I, if we're taking a nap later during the show, that's why.
16: If I fall asleep in the middle of a sentence, you'll know why. Colin Murphy, assuming it doesn't violate any VSiN rules, Chris, could you promote your Splash Sports contest? Chris Felica joins us now once again. Sentence, you'll know why. Colin Murphy, assuming it doesn't violate any VSiN rules, Chris, could you promote your Splash Sports contest? Chris Felica joins us now once again. Kind enough to do so for two segments. Chris, what of that?
18: I would love to. Thanks for reaching out, Colin. Yeah, got a couple of contests there on Splash Sports. One kind of echoing what's available in Las Vegas at the Westgate Superbook powered by Caesars, I believe is the appropriate name now. Seven games a week against the spread. Designate one as your best bet for double points. Season-long total, three quarterly prizes or third prizes, whatever you want to call them, for weekly segments throughout there. It's up there, $1,000 an entry for the year, so it's a little bit more than the Superbook one. But if you're not able to get to Vegas, if you can't play in Vegas throughout the country, you can certainly register in whatever state you want that you're able to register in and then put your picks in your home state. So we got that. That's a pretty good hardcore one. I remember I had put a poll up asking if people would be for it, and I said the entry fee, and hundreds and hundreds and hundreds of people responded. Right now there's a little light on the entries, but we still got a week to go, and I know they said if you enter by September 1st, you'll get a chance to win a free entry into their big Survivor one. So there's that, and then I have a weekly one. It's a $50 for the season. You enter a weekly top 25 Survivor, where it's just straight up win college football, all the top 25 games. Pick a team to win, and you move on. So we got a couple of fun things going on throughout the year. So thanks, Colin. And by the way, Andy Molitor, is there a more naturally just deadpan,
16: he's great,
18: funny guy
16: fantastic
18: out there than Andy Molitor? How great is he?
16: He's the best. He's super funny.
17: Yeah.
16: And without trying, absolutely. Yeah. By the way, then the podcast is great. We should stress that more. Deep Dive Podcast, those guys, great. Again, I'm not quite through all 32 NFL teams, but they're almost there. All right, week zero tomorrow. And let's go to the ACC. NC State and Virginia, you have a play on this. Cavaliers favored by 4.
18: Yeah, I laid the 4. I know this is a little bit of a contrarian play here. NC State is a side that a lot of people have bet, and clearly it's because of the injury report with a bunch of players under Virginia being either out or questionable. Cam Robinson, the potential all-ACC linebacker, was hurt at the end of last year. It's ACL. They don't know if they're going to play him or not. Wide receiver transfer from UCLA is out. I mean, yes, NC State has C.J. Bailey, and they lost a ton. I know they brought in JoJo Trader from Miami, wide receiver, former four-star guy. I mean, just being close to the situation, if JoJo Trader was reliable, he would still be at Miami.

0: What about you?
1: Seahawks tempt me.
0: But I haven't played it yet. I mean, this is... I mean, Seahawks hits three. Yeah, I'm in on that side for sure. I just don't think there's any way we're seeing that. If anything, I mean, it's basically painted 3.5. I see 1-4 on my board right now. It's only going Seattle's direction, right?
1: Certainly no survivor considerations here.
0: I also think the other game, too. If this line moves, I think these lines are only moving to the favorites, Seahawks and Rams.
1: And then to Sunday. Sunday. First Sunday of week one in the NFL, which, of course, is also the U.S. Open men's final, where tennis kindly gets out of the way and says, all right, we're done. Take it over, football. There are all the games, or not all the games, but these are the early games, the 1 p.m. Eastern starts, where the biggest spread here is the Jaguars 7.5-point favorites at home against the Brownies, and the Lions 7-point favorites at home against the Saints.
0: Your first teaser leg of the year option, Gil.
1: That's correct.
0: Jags 7.5.
1: Jaguars, also known as the Jaguars. Coin flippiest is the Bills at the Texans, where the Bills are 1.5-point road favorites.
0: Yeah, and I think that is probably going to be I love me some Josh Allen and the Buffalo Bills, but I think a Jags-Texans teaser makes a whole lot of sense. Get the Texans up to 7.5. This is one, shop around. I brought this up a couple times over the summer. I would love to have both sides of this game teased up, actually, and there are options for that. I'm staring right now where there are places where Texans are a point favorite right now. Buffalo is up to a point and a half. Favorite. So, chop around. Pick them out there, too. See where this one goes. Kind of like the under in that game, too.
1: Which one?
0: Bills-Texans, 44.5. We know what Bills want to do offensively, grind it out on the ground. Texans' defense is not going to be easy to get that done against. I just still don't trust this Texans offense.
1: Definitely the marquee matchup of the early window. Then it's the 4 p.m. Eastern, 1 p.m. Pacific games, a quartet of them. With the biggest spread on the board, as we just talked about with Jason List, Cardinals at Chargers. We've talked ad nauseum on this show throughout the summer about how the Chargers have two easy games on paper to start, and then the gauntlet. So for Chargers under players, you wait till after week two, play that. Chargers are 10.5-point favorites at the Cardinals. They will, hosting the Cardinals. They will be the most selected survivor pick this week for week one. The only question is, what will their percentage be? Will it get to 40% of all entries? They're the chalkiest of the Chalky McChalkersons. Other games there, and the one that Jason alluded to, include Commanders at Eagles, 4.5-point favorites, Packers at Vikings, 1.5-point home favorites. That, along with the Bills-Texans, is the shortest of all these spreads. But it was interesting because Jason seized on the Raiders as a possible survivor play. Can you stomach that?
0: Yeah.
1: Raiders hosting the Dolphins.
0: I will most likely have an entry on.
1: I think I will, too. At least one.
0: I've talked about it before. I like to do the conservative, super aggressive, super conservative, and then kind of my main path. I think that's the aggressive play week one.
1: Sunday night's the Cowboys at the Giants. Cowboys are 2.5-point road favorites. And then Monday night's the Broncos at the Chiefs. Chiefs are favored by a field goal.
0: Might be laying the 2.5 with the Cowboys. I kind of like that over.
1: Y'all love the Cowboys. I might be taking the 3 on the Broncos. But I have not made these bets yet. I've not made any bets for week one.
0: Either, yeah.
1: Steve Fezzik's got a week one bet. He's got thoughts on week zero of the preseason. He's got thoughts on everything. The man has opinions. It's a numbers game right here at Visa, the Sports Betting Network. Coming back.
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14: Sorry, the only back-to-back winner of the Hilton Super Contest back in the day. He's won many contests since then, but we like to highlight that one. It's Steve Fezzik, everybody. Kinder in person than he is on Twitter at Fezzik Sports. Follow at your own peril. Stevie, you're here at Circa. You just came in and you're like, why is Circa the best sports book ever? You wanted to say why.
16: It's not the best sports book. It's the best casino and sports book.
14: Yes.
16: And I figured it out. I had an epiphany walking around. You know why? Because within 2 minutes, what can happen is that you can go into the restroom and the bathroom attendant is super nice and talks to you. All these other corporate places,
14: yeah,
16: all these employees train. Don't interact with the customers because they're so scared that there could be something negative. And then 2 minutes later, you run by Derek Stevenson. He's going out of his way to come by and say hi to you. So from the very top,
14: yes,
16: the billionaire to the people, the hardworking people that keep everything running at every level, you are welcomed in this place, and that just does not happen at any other casino.
14: Steve Fezzik, everybody. Was that sincere, or are you angling for something over here? You want something in return for that?
16: I don't want anything.
14: Mm-hmm. Okay.
16: No.
14: Steve, well done. Well said. I agree with everything you said, by the way.
16: Right.
14: Every word of
16: by
14: it.
16: Contrast, I mean, there were other fat cats that would come on, and they would say, we care about your families. We care about you. We want you to responsibly gamble, especially the gentleman that lost $348 million with us.
14: Right.
16: Right?
14: Who we had on the show.
16: Yeah.
14: So true. Okay, real quick before we launch into things you want to talk about, you wanted to address, Todd Wishnev was on earlier this week, he was on Wednesday, and part of his spiel was about the concept of what he described as premature fasciculation, which is his way of saying that oftentimes you get super excited about a bet while game's happening, and you go overboard, and you jump in too quickly.
16: I think Todd is correct here. All right.
14: That
16: a team goes on offense, right? And their attack looks fantastic. They're just cruising down the field. And I do indeed. I suffer from this. I should get counseling. I suffer from premature attack elation.
14: Yes.
16: From the offense looking so good.
14: Yeah.
16: And I need I need to calm down.
14: You get way too excited.
16: Yes. And so Todd is correct in that manner. Now,
14: I think you can take a pill for this, Steve. I think you're okay.
16: Something.
14: Yeah.
16: I won't get into like the hateful tennis comments that Todd has mentioned about not just me.
14: Oh, no. It's me, too.
16: But you as well.
14: He's just making stuff up.
16: And he forgets that just a few years ago, Stevie had 7 points. Todd had 8. The bear was observing.
14: Yes, the bear was there.
16: And then all of a sudden, things changed.
14: Yeah. Okay, let me ask you again. I have so many asides before we actually get to the meat of this. Are you and Brad Powers fake fighters, fake enemies, or are you real enemies?
16: I think it's kind of like WWE, right, with the wrestling. All right, where it like fluctuates, right, where guys become heels and then they become heroes and they go back and in fact, and it's like, remember like with Omega Powers, like the Macho Man? Oh, yeah. You know, that he,
14: what the hell?
16: Like Hulk Hogan comes in the ring and saves him, you know? And then and then they bump into each other and the Macho Man's been hit in the head and he's like confused. And the Hulkster puts out his hand and the Macho Man doesn't know, you know, and they like shake hands like, wow, this is really happening this year. But then, you know, next year, the lovely Elizabeth gets injured because Hogan throws some bad guy into her and then things are on again.
14: What the hell are you talking about? This is, you know what this reminds me of? You know the character Pootie Tang? He used to come on the Chris Rock show and he would say things in gibberish twice. And Chris Rock would be like, oh, yeah, yeah. And then he would say the same thing in gibberish the third time. And Chris Rock would be like, what the hell?
16: One week Brad Powers and I are buddies. And the next week I can't get him to buy the dinner he owes me. Although I do owe him money.
14: Part of this is because as someone, like, no one has been more aggrieved by this man right here than me. Like, if anybody should be an enemy of Steve Fezzik, it's me. You know, the old theft of the baseball plays so many times.
16: Aggregation.
14: Slow paying me. All these things.
16: All I do is make daily money.
14: No one should hate Steve more than me. And look, here we are.
16: Make him a lot of money. Might take a little while to get paid, but makes a lot of money.
14: Well, you didn't make me the money. You facilitated.
16: Yeah.
14: Okay. Let me.
16: And where was Crackman in your hour of need?
14: I didn't call him.
16: There you go.
14: I could have. I didn't want to bother.
16: He probably would have done better than I. Yeah.
14: All right. We were just talking, Kelly and I were just talking about NFL Week 1. You have a Week 1 best bet.
16: Yeah. I love Crackman, by the way. So let's do a total here, right? Let's go to a divisional game.
14: Okay.
16: Let's look at Philadelphia. Boy, offense not going to be as good without A.J. Brown. And your Washington, whatever they're calling themselves this week. I've got major concerns about their offense as well. We're going to go under divisional game, under, for set up under 46.5. Go. We are betting under 46.5.
14: You see, we had right angle on yesterday. They did that? It was a go.
16: What was their play?
14: Florida State 31 by the time he finished the sentence was 32.
16: He laid third. And that's an example like with right angle. We love like doing the bottom up and the top down handicapping. Mm-hmm. And when right angle, they say, all right, we're going to tell you to set up, but don't jump the gun.
14: That's right.
16: Do not jump the gun until you get confirmed. in the go,
17: yeah,
16: we jump the gun all the time. Like, hey, we like that play already. We're going.
17: I would imagine 50% of people are jumping the gun when they set up. They just go ahead and bet it and just hope after that that's the play.
16: Well, what's funny is they'll go three straight cancels and people will be like, there's no way this one's a cancel. And then they're like, oppo, we're going opposite.
17: All right, so under D.C. Skins, Philadelphia Eagles, under 46.5. That is Sunday in the late window, the afternoon window, week one. God, not till September 13th. You mean to tell me we're still 16 days away from opening Sunday? Oh, we did have a couple games before that. Okay. All right, let's do some season longs in the NFL. If you're going to be here, let's give out some plays, Steve Fezzik. Cleveland Browns season win total, what are you doing with that?
16: So I am aggregating the great Kelly Vidlin, who's basically, like, there's, in the book, Chad Millman wrote a book, The Odds, and at one point, Alan Boston says, why isn't everyone driving to the MGM to make this bet? I need to ask you, why isn't everyone driving to Ohio or wherever to DraftKings to bet the Cleveland Browns? Not under 5.5. Gilly, under 7.5. Minus 280.
17: Wow.
16: At most books, the Browns are under 6.5, minus 200. All right, and a game is worth about 80 cents, but here's the thing, and I won't go into all the boring math because Todd doesn't like that. Under 7.5 minus 280 is way better than under 6.5 minus 200. If they played the season 100 times, how many times the Browns going to win 8 or more games? I would say, I don't know, 11? You know, I think it's like an 89% bet.
17: Under 7.5, but you got to lay the juice, minus 280 for Steve's alt.
16: Nope, only if you lose.
17: Only if you, that's right, pardon me. Only if you lose. The juice only happens if you lose, I'm told. All right, here's one that we have loved on this show. We've talked about this all off season. The gauntlet schedule that is that of the Los Angeles Chargers. You like the under here.
16: Yeah, so there's a lot of repercussions going here. We're going to go under 10.5 for the Chargers, minus 160. And the reason I'm buying these games, I'm not playing them under 9.5, is just mathematically it's gotten very cheap to buy and get the better number. This was not the case 2 years ago. Certainly wasn't the case 3 years ago. But now it is indeed the case. Look at this gauntlet. 7 games, weeks 3 through 9 for the Chargers. They have to play home games against Denver, Kansas City, and Houston. Road games against Buffalo, Seattle, Rams, Baltimore. So that's 7 teams, every bit as good as them.
17: So to the person who would say to you, hey, well, Steve, why shouldn't I wait till after week 2 to make a Chargers adjusted season win total?
16: No, it's fine. They can go ahead and do that. It might actually be optimal, right? Because the Chargers, they're looking at that schedule. They're no dummies, and they got 2 cupcakes. They play the Raiders, I think, week 2, and obviously they're laying 10 week 1. So I think the Chargers, you better use them weeks 1 or 2 in your survivor.
17: Well, that's what I was just going to ask you. Jason Lisk was here. Obviously, the only question is, they're going to be the most selected team. The only question is by how much. You still, even though that would not be the optimal strategical play, you would still play them.
16: I think it is the optimal strategic play. And you know, Dr. Bob actually ran the numbers last year, like week 1. He made a strong case for, like, the obvious sharp fifth grader play was the optimal play because people are too cool for school. They want to play the Raiders against Miami.
17: Well, I think, but it's different if you have multiple entries, right?
16: No, because,
17: not to you.
16: Well, this is a myth. I hear all these people with 100 entries have an advantage. Well, now wait a minute. Not one person has mentioned why do they have an advantage. Well, if it's week 20,
17: Thanksgiving and Christmas, that's why they have the advantage.
16: I would argue in the last couple weeks they have the advantage because they know what their, if they have 3 entries remaining, they know what their first and their second entries will be.
17: Right.
16: All right. But the fact that your first entry is the most valuable. That's the Magellan optimal path to circumnavigate the Earth. And then by the time you're doing your 18th entry, you're trying to get across the world going through Hudson Bay. You're going to just, like, die.
17: I've said this a million times. Yes. No, I agree. But I do think, though, that there is, again, you say it's not the optimal strategy. I think some people would disagree, though, with that, which is, well, there's always the chance the Chargers get the optimal strategy would be to not be on a team that has 40% of the entries and to hope that that team loses.
16: If 80% of the people pick the Chargers, I 100% would agree with you.
17: Yeah.
16: But at 40%, it's laughable that that would be the case.
17: Yeah. Stevie, don't make me bring up, I did the thought exercise with Jeff Parles several Thanksgivings ago where I gave him the scenario. If you knew 99% of the teams were going to take the Cowboys, would you take the Raiders? He was like, oh, I can't do that.
16: No, you tweeted
17: at the time, you were on Parles' side, so stop being so up.
16: Then I was wrong.
17: Stop being so arrogant.
16: Then I was wrong.
17: You ain't right all the time.
16: No doubt.
17: Coming back, Steve says it. Numbers game. Decent.
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1: 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Look square. Gil Alexander. Steve Fezzik is here at Fezzik Sports on Twitter. Steve, what did you want to say now? You want to talk about Canadian variants? What was this?
2: Oh, yeah, I was going to, right now, there's Radio Row. So there's all of these folks are in from out of town.
1: Mm-hmm.
2: Big Circa contest weekend here. And it's a lot of fun. And so one of the gentlemen from Canada is in attendance just for a day, Jeff Feinberg, and came up and said hi. And I said, tremendous variance, because that's the one group of these Canadians that I like. So think about, what are the odds? So shout out to Jeff, and we had a nice conversation. He, Dr. Chow, and I discussed the GRP tragic dunk tank accident. And
1: why are you laughing? You're
2: and he's recovering. What? No, what? No. And so we actually were analyzing, and Dr. Chow's like, there's too much water. I couldn't see anything.
1: You laughing, man?
2: He's on the mend. He's okay, going to be fine.
1: Just to be clear about it, you're not laughing at his misfortune. You're laughing at sort of how an announcer would say, for a tragic dunk tank accident. Yes. I try to save you, Steve.
2: George, I hope you're 100% within a week.
1: Thank you. All right. Week three of the NFL preseason. You don't have any official plays, but you wanted to say some stuff about a few of these games.
2: Yeah, so it seems like it's as simple as this. When a team has an absolute embarrassing effort the week before, they have a bounce back, right? And we saw it with Cleveland last night, coming off of a butt kicking. They go ahead and perform very well. So let's take a look at six teams that you may consider betting on. You'll go through the quarterback rotation, six of them. So the Houston Texans at Carolina, games pick 'em. So Houston was clobbering the Raiders for three quarters, and they fell asleep, and somehow they allowed the Raiders to score three touchdowns and beat them 22-20. So Houston in a real good bounce back spot. Second, the Miami Dolphins. Woof. This is a terrible, terrible team. They lost 20-7 and 26-3. You got to feel they're going to try to take this game seriously and get some momentum. I don't know if I can do that one.
1: What I love about these is you have thoughts, but you're not pulling the trigger on any of these.
2: Put me down for go ahead and put me down. The Saints catching 2 points against Dallas. Dallas just played a fine game against Arizona. The Saints got shut out 34-0 and threw a 100-yard pick six in the second half. So I think the Saints will win that game. Arizona Cardinals, bad performance against Dallas. Green Bay just looked really good, so I would look towards Arizona. And then Saturday, two games, the Colts gave away a game against New England, dominated the stats, tied. They tied, but they should have won, and then they got crushed 34-6. So I would look towards the Colts on the money line. They're the favorite. I don't like that against the Lions. And then the Bears off of an embarrassing 27-9 loss to the Cincinnati Bengals. The Bears in a bounce-back spot against the Tennessee Titans, who looked terrible, the starters, against Seattle.
1: All right. Week three preseason thoughts from Stevie. By the way, Stevie, sorry to do this to you, but I just had to sort of put you in your, you know, keep you humble.
2: Yeah, but read this out loud.
1: This is 2021. 2021, we're entering Thanksgiving. It's the second year of Survivor.
2: Yeah.
1: Jeff Parles is my producer number 8. And I do a thought exercise with Jeff. And I say, Jeff, if you knew there were 100, let's say you were one of the last 100 people in Survivor, and you knew, which you can't, but let's say you knew that the other 99 players were going to be on the Cowboys.
2: Right.
1: Right? Would you play the Raiders? And he goes, I don't know if I could do that. I said, no, of course you have to play the Raiders because when other times in life you get a legit shot at winning $6 million. That's what the pot was at the time. So the picks come out that week, and four people pick the Raiders, and here comes Stevie Fezzik, because at Fezzik Sports he can't help himself. OMG, four people just donked off their Survivor entries with the Raiders. That's horrible, in capital letters. I understand the game theory idea anti-Dallas, but you can simply not pick Dallas and accomplish that. No reason to play a 25% play in Survivor. Good grief. Well, you were wrong. The Raiders won the game. All those 80 Cowboys entries went by the wayside, so you and Jeff Parles right? Didn't get the thought exercise. And your point is not a good one, Stevie. You should play the Raiders in that situation because that's the implication there is that they win while the Cowboys are losing. If you're playing other games, which is what your insinuation here is, you're not really optimizing.
2: I think you're right because you're not right because the Raiders won. That's just noise.
1: No,
2: you could be right if the Raiders had lost.
1: That's correct.
2: Yeah.
1: I'm right theoretically. Yeah. It just happened to manifest.
2: Because the 80 people took the Cowboys, what percentage was that? I can't read it.
1: It's 80 out of 106, I want to remember.
2: Right,
1: because, 133, I believe.
2: All right, so because it's like 65% took the Cowboys, I'm absolutely wrong. What's that line? My back pages.
1: That's all I want.
2: I was so much older then. I'm younger than that now.
1: All I wanted.
2: I was wrong.
1: What I'm just trying to convey to you is that sometimes you have premature physiculations. Your conviction is such that you act like it's the gospel, and I'm just sort of suggesting.
2: You're great. Now, if the Cowboys, if only 40 people had taken the Cowboys, my tweet would have absolutely stood. But at 80, I didn't do enough work. And I think Chris Dierks at Novig threw me under the bus for my feelings regarding this. But, you know, one of the things that I, you know, have always said is that, hey, I'm not always right. I act like I'm always right. But if I am wrong, I certainly am shown to be wrong.
1: You do. I will give you that. I don't know if people know this about you. You are very good about capitulating and saying, you know what? You're right. I was wrong about this. Another thing, I just want to, just one more example. Steve, you're going to not come back here anymore if I keep pointing these out. But like on the group chat yesterday, right, you found out that Novig had to go right away from American odds, and oh, how could you be so stupid? How could you do this? And I pointed out to you. I'm like, Stevie, they were mandated; they have to do this, as does every one of the prediction markets. So immediately, your default was these people are stupid. Like you're telling founers of a company that's worth $20 billion that they're stupid.
2: No, I'm stupid because obviously,
1: not Novig's not worth $20 billion, but
2: yeah, 100%. By the way, how quick is our own bear? Palika and some other people are already putting out like the just the chart. Hey, 50% is minus 100, and 60% is minus 150. And
1: Joe Pita had one of those taped to his computer.
2: I really think you have to, have that going forward because if they're not going to show it to you,
1: Can we? I'm going to save some.
2: What else have I done wrong?
1: No. Trust me, I can do a whole
2: more.
1: Thing. No, I'm going to leave it at that. I'm just saying, as your friend, I'm just saying, hey, you know, just
2: by contrast,
1: allow for the possibility,
2: right? But by contrast, like our mutual friend Todd, still refuses to believe, when we play this tennis format, this 1-2-3, he refuses to believe that he plays differently on when the game is close,
1: he totally does.
2: Versus when it's a blowout,
1: he totally does.
2: Because if you feel it's unfair, if someone hits a hard ball to you on the 1-2-3 format, you can just catch it and the point starts again. But let's just say when Todd's crushing someone, he'll play just pretty much anything. But if it's a close and a rare close game, and someone should dare to hit a deep ball to his backhand, well, let's have a redo.
1: Okay, are you done?
2: Hi, Todd.
1: Are you done whining about this? All right, one more, Steve Fezzik. How about a baseball thought and a baseball play? The AL West, the leader is just hovering around 500, whether it's the Astros, whether it's the Rangers, Mariners, you know, trying to be in that group as well. You made a bet on this.
2: I love this bet.
1: Okay.
2: And the reason I love this bet is, one, it's going to win. More importantly, it is so illustrative of how to think about sports betting. So the Houston Astros right now, season win number is 81.5, okay?
1: Mm-hmm.
2: You can also bet what's going to be the winning record for the division winner in the West, American League, and that also is 81.5 with just 10 extra cents of vigorish. Think about this. Instead of getting one team to go 81.5, I got me three teams now because I get Seattle. I know they're probably not going to do it, but with the cupcake schedule, and I get Texas. And further, all these guys are going to be playing each other. So, if Texas goes under, it's more likely Houston goes over, etc. And for all those who say, well, Steve, that's Houston's very, very likely to win the division, they're not likely to win the division. In fact, they're the underdog still to win the division. You can get them plus money. So this is like the optimal way to be betting on that division. It's probably like a 70% bet.
1: Astros are currently 67-67. Rangers 66-68. Mariners 64-70. Athletics and Angels not like the other three. Where is this bet available, by the way?
2: I just bet it 30 minutes ago at beautiful Caesar's Palace. I love Caesar's Palace.
1: Beautiful, yes. Caesar's Palace. You're back in good stead over there? Beautiful.
2: Oh, absolutely.
1: Okay.
2: I love those guys.
1: We'll talk college football on the other side. Real quick, though, you left out of your circa love 8 East.
2: Oh, yes. Food review. 8 East.
1: Yeah.
2: Dr. Chow and I had lunch. Just so good. Had the lamb lollipops, the dumplings, the cucumber salad, because we had to have one thing that was healthy.
1: Sure.
2: It was just, and of course, the secret brisket fried rice.
1: Brisket fried rice.
2: Which is a go-to. Go. Set up brisket fried rice. Go. We are eating it.
1: Brisket fried rice, if you do it Vital Vegas style, they put chicken in there as well.
2: Oh, is that right?
1: Yeah, a little off-menu tip for you.
2: I love that. Can I go animal style?
1: No, I don't believe you can. I feel like that's another establishment.
2: But yeah. I've never had a bad meal at Circa Berries at all.
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10: 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You got that saved on yours, Stevie? 189. 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
10: No. I mean, what?
11: Oh, yeah, I just go on the computer. I just log in my account and watch or listen live.
10: I see. Okay. You were watching the Circus Survivor documentary, which I believe you're in. You have a bone to pick.
11: Yeah, in the latest episode, they said this is the first year, talking about last year,
10: yeah,
11: that participants are actively disclosing who they're going to play. All right? Mm-hmm. No, this has never happened before. Well, that's not accurate, because when Greg Jones won Survivor, he and I discussed this, and Greg was very active, and this is 3 years ago, about exactly what he was playing. He put out there, you know, early on in the cycle, the last 3 weeks, hey, I am on, you know, Dallas this week, whatever. And it makes a lot of sense, because, think about it. If there's like eight people left, right?
10: Mm-hmm.
11: And there's five teams that are all big favorites. You want to get it out there as quickly as possible, which one you're playing, because then all of your opponents, they would have to be dummies to just copy you. Because already there's someone else that's on the same play. You don't want to be on the same play. So it makes so much strong mathematical sense. And I know people were debating, hey, it's like poker. Can you trust people to tell the truth? Of course you can trust them to tell the truth, because why would I lie? And it would hurt me to lie, you know, because if I said I'm playing a certain team, I'm basically discouraging you from playing that team, so you're going to play other teams. So why would I pick another team and shoot myself in the foot?
10: So you planted your flag first, in other words.
11: Greg did, because it was his entry.
10: Yeah.
11: So Greg invented this,
10: yeah.
11: L.A. Jones, and now other people have started to copy it. But
10: I remember him doing it.
11: Very much the optimal strategy. Tell everyone, like ideally, like if there's three people left, right, and there's two big favorites the last week, you're like, I'm on the Rams. And then those other two poor guys should not be on the Rams.
10: I remember hanging out with you a bit, more than a bit, during that final stretch with Greg Jones. and how stressful the whole hedging element of that was
11: the
10: at the
11: end. The cold turned into bronchitis, turned into pneumonia by the time the season ended. It was just like, I was talking Greg off the ledge, I was talking me off the ledge.
10: I remember thinking, I was like, this is more stressful than trying to win it.
11: Oh, it probably took a year off of my life and probably 2 years off of Greg's. It was just like so, and poor Greg had to put up with me, you know. I don't know if you know this, Gilly, I can be a little...
10: No.
11: Troublesome.
10: No.
11: To work with.
10: What? Yeah, no, that was one of the epic Survivor runs because Greg, of course, had the famous Thanksgiving. Was it Thanksgiving where he thought he had picked the wrong team?
11: Yeah, his mom had passed away.
10: Yeah.
11: So he just sent a quick note to his proxy. All right, play, you know, Packers. And he meant to say, you know, Detroit. And he got, he was very busy. And then this proxy, like 2 days, 3 days later, says, well, I'm going to need to know who you're playing in Thanksgiving week B here. And Greg's like, well, no, I'm out. And this proxy's like, no, you're not out. You advanced.
10: Yeah, it was amazing. It was so much fun. But, yeah, you and him going through the hedging and what you should do is something else. All right, let's talk college football here. Week zero is upon us. Quite a bit of scoring in the FCS games last night. What did that signal to you?
11: Well, I'm a little concerned because week zero has been so good with the under, and I know the 12 games that were lined that I saw went 6-6 overs and unders, but a lot of the games that weren't lined had really, really high scoring, and also there were some massive upsets, like these obscure games. There were 30-point, 35-point favorites that lost outright last night.
10: Yeah.
11: So some of the biggest upsets that we'll ever see, but they really weren't on the big board. My conclusion is that we really don't know. With all these portals and all these changes and the like, do we really know how good TCU is or how bad North Carolina might be? And by the end of the year, TCU might be 20 points better than North Carolina, or North Carolina might be better than TCU. We want to be careful not to suffer from premature vesiculation.
10: There it is.
11: However,
10: yeah.
11: if by the time we've seen two series of each teams and one team is an 8-point underdog, and like Memphis UNLV, we have no idea. If Memphis is dominating the line of scrimmage after two possessions for each team against UNLV, and Memphis is only up like 7-3, it's time to go ahead and bet Memphis +2 live.
10: So I think that's a couple of things. One, I don't think we needed the FCS variance to know that we should probably be humble about what we think and what we know and what we don't know.
11: We know nothing right now.
10: But I do agree that it sort of reminds you of that. And that point you just made, though, about the in-game, I think might be even better than the pre-flop point, which is if you have the evidence in front of you for a quarter, let's say, or whatever, that clearly the market knows nothing, your instinct should be to go with that.
11: Yes. And I also feel pre-flop, the algorithm pricing these money lines probably wrong.
10: Based on the algorithm.
11: I think there's probably a much bigger distribution. So, like, normally a 10-point favorite should win, like, 74% in college football. It might only be, like, 67% week one, similar to bowl games. Remember how bowl games, all the time, you get these big dogs and they win outright because motivation? Now, this isn't motivation. This is just uncertainty of the players that are actually playing. So I would be massively cautious about playing big money line favorites, and I would look to embrace big underdog money lines.
10: You had a chance to hang out on Radio Row yesterday as well. You felt like the football buzz was palpable.
11: Yeah, absolutely. You know, it's funny how it's late August, and we really should be back in school. Isn't that Maggie Mae? Well, close.
10: Who's that, Rod Stewart?
11: Yes. Okay.
10: All right.
11: Steal my daddy's cue, make a living out of playing pool. And it's in many ways, though, it's like the spring. It's like a rebirth. Anything is possible. And like last night, at the end of the night, the lunar eclipse is going on. Okay? And I'm thinking to myself, it's like the winds of change are upon us. It's as autumn, you know, comes in, It's almost like a brand new year, and anything is possible with these contests, with your overall betting results. It's like a first day back in school.
10: Ugh, so much more fun than the first day back in school. I used to dread that.
11: Really?
10: First day of school? Oh, I used to hate the I would, I'd be like, August 22nd, oh, God, it's coming. August, oh, it's even closer.
11: The leaves are burning. Like, probably not in Washington, D.C. It's probably still hot and muggy, but, yeah.
10: Okay, so in the end then, because you got to sign up for these eventually, but just to reiterate, you're going to be in millions, as per usual.
11: Yes.
10: But with Survivor, tell everybody your strategy again.
11: So with Survivor, if there's a game Wednesday, the Rams are playing, and Thursday, with Seattle playing, the favorites. If both favorites win, I'll probably do one entry in Survivor. Because some people are ahead of me. I don't like that. I don't like that they're 1-0, even though they burned a really good team. However, should one of those two teams lose, inevitably, there's going to be people that were going to play those teams because of the re-up option. That they want to get through to week two, and they've got money to burn, and if they lose, they're just going to go put all their entries in on those teams, and if they lose, they'll just re-enter.
10: It should be pointed out that you get to sort of play this out because you're a local. If you're not a local, it's a little more problematic.
11: 100%.
10: You can't just come, you know, schedule flights at the end.
11: 100%. But, like, there's not going to be a guarantee we're going to get $26 million in the prize pool. And people are like, hey, Fez, it's $26 million. What do you care about, like, a small haircut in terms of things? But it works the same way. Imagine if you told me that I'm being charged a 3% rake. I'd be like, I don't like that, right?
10: Yeah.
11: So it's essentially being charged a rake if that happens. Now, I'm so far in the minority, no one else cares, that I really think it doesn't have a significant impact. Now, where it would have a significant impact, and they'll have to look at it, if there was ever like an 11-point favorite, all right, week one.
10: Oh, yeah.
11: Then all of a sudden, and they lost.
10: That becomes
11: people would be flying in from Indonesia to enter 10 times because half the field would already be donating.
10: Indonesia, specifically. A couple tweets before
11: the
10: you
11: Congo.
10: Leave. I wasn't going to say anything, Steve. I said something last week, but now listener Lance, he said something, so I got to read. He says, why'd you get rid of the silver fox look, Fez? It's a distinguished look. You look like Mel Kiper's brother with the brown hair. I'm jealous of the fullness. Love the spot is always on ANG. That's the thing. You have full hair. Why color it? Just go with the fullness, man. You've got the world beat.
11: Boy, I had hoped that, was that Lance that sent that?
10: Listener Lance.
11: Boy, Lance, you know, like I think we're going to go past that junior high school where we're commenting about the physical appearance of others.
10: Steven the Bad Influencer, hoping to meet the great Fezzik this trip out to Circa for NFL opening weekend, week one of last year. I was next in line for giving an interview after I signed up for my Survivor entries. While he was giving his interview, I turned around and he vanished as quickly as my parlays did that weekend. A lot of people don't know. You have the agility of a cat.
11: You know, one time Patrick Maher said, oh, yeah, Stevie, we need. I was like walking, like, and Dustin Spiels said, hey.
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10: Went for Danny Higgins.
28: Last one, Danny. Last one.
10: Danny. Danny. We're going to miss Danny. Danny is such a great addition to this show. There he is.
28: Hey,
10: there's Danny
28: there
10: Higgins,
28: he is.
10: Everybody. Look at him with the slots behind him. People walking there. It looks like if he goes a little bit to his right, it looks like that's a throne and that's a crown on his head.
28: Yeah, for real.
10: Yeah, the
28: crown slot.
10: There it is. Look at it. It's like a crown on his head.
28: Danny does love his slot machines.
10: Danny,
28: I've seen him pump some hundos in there.
10: Danny headed to hundos.
28: Danny headed to Montana.
10: There are some outings, let's call them, from Danny through time. How long was Danny even with us? Danny wasn't even with us for 2 years.
28: Yeah, he's done just a little over a year. Yeah.
10: We love him so. Mike Alvarez on Twitter. Oh, this is responding to, as I chimed in on the Stormy tweet about the three unpaid internships and the $5 an hour. Mike Alvarez goes, joke's on them, Gil. You made it all back with the three times platinum Love Zone CD after that.
28: That's right.
10: Damn right, Mike Alvarez.
28: Oh, man.
10: Patrick Kelly. Congratulations, Danny Higgins. Maybe a great parting gift. It's Gil would be the 5-second snip of Gil saying to Fezzik, what the hell are you talking about? So I was like, really, what are you talking about?
28: But no, or just find that CD in Ben's house.
10: Oh, yeah, Ben's got
28: that
10: right
28: CD
10: now.
28: For sure.
10: Ben's slow jamming right now.
28: By the way, I tried to figure this out like a year ago or something. And Ben, of course, was like, that thing was lost years ago. But yeah, I checked
10: it. Like, all that stuff never made it over from the South Point.
28: Yeah, I don't think so.
10: Maybe Michael Gaughan is jamming to it right now.
28: I was going
10: to
28: say, it very well might be in the same spot we left it.
10: Bobby Geddes, best of luck to the fantastic producer, Danny Higgins. I've been watching ANG for 7-plus years, and I've noticed considerable positive additions / upgrades to the show. Go crush your next venture, producer number 10. You will be missed. # Danny. Man, I love Danny Higgins. Everybody does. Vegas Vice. You said Ito was great at Fountain Blue last night. Yes, Ito, sushi place that me, Kelly, Drew Dinsick, and Andy Molitor went to, the co-hosts of the Deep Dive, our buddies. Drew's on here every week, although not next week. He'll be in Hawaii, I believe.
28: Hawaii.
10: But Vegas Vice says, you said Ito was great. Quote, this is from the Ito, from the Ito website. We only offer our omakase menu priced at $400 per person, not inclusive of beverage tax or gratuity. So he says, who had the comp, LOL? Oh, there were no comps, sir.
28: Except for one I had that I forgot about. What's that?
11: Remember we had that last drink? Last drink, the cocktail waitress comes back and says, by the way, you had a comp on here.
28: Oh, I was. I participated in the drinking bar. No, there's no comps. I took care of Kelly. Drew took care of Andy, I think.
11: Yeah. Appreciate that.
28: Yeah, that's how it works. Money Gun Guts. Hello, Gil and Fez. I wish you both well in Survivor and Circa Millions this year. Let's cash that money. Let's do a Money Gun. Money Gun did so well in Millions last year. And then Mr. Young, over 49.5 -110 cashes on Stevie saying the word like. Oh, does he have a crutch where he says the word like a lot? I didn't know that.
11: Oh, man, I haven't noticed that. And now that you've tweeted that, that's all I'm going to be listening for in upcoming Fezzik segments.
28: Thanks. Thanks so much, Mr. Young.
11: Cameron Young, he's okay. Birdie 6 under par for the day and for the tournament for Cameron Young.
28: Minwoo.
11: Climbing up the leaderboard.
28: Still up top. Bets. Tennis today, only one bet. We hit on Ignacio Buse yesterday in three sets. He wins for us. Today, only one. This is in Monterrey, Mexico. Monterrey, Mexico. Nicola Bartunkova. Again, if you see Haley Joel Osment out there playing tennis, that's her.
11: Yeah, I Googled this earlier. You are absolutely right.
28: Yes, I am.
11: Plus, also, I'm sorry. We went multiple days this week with this tournament going on where when you said Monterrey, I thought we were talking California.
28: No, it's not Monterrey. It's Monterrey with two R's in Mexico. It's a 500. It's a pretty big tournament. We're on Nicola Bartunkova, +112 today in Monterrey. Outrights, U.S. Open, and quarters. An hour from now, Drew Dinsick, Zach Cohen, and I are going to be, Drew and I are going to be at the Wynn. Zach will be remote. We will do our U.S. Open post-draw podcast. But just to let you know, besides my outrights of EGA to win it at 7-1, a number long gone at this point, Carlitos to win the men's side at +175, a number that is the opposite of long gone. You can get better than that. The quarters that I played, and I played these at BetMGM last night, late night, Barbora Krejcikova to win women's quarter number one at 14-1. That's the Arena Sabalenka quarter. I believe Arena is vulnerable, and Krejcikova is the way I would play it. Women's quarter number three, I'm going with Amanda Anisimova at 4-1. Anisimova. Because Coco's half of that quarter is riddled with mines, like Ayala and Jovic and Bejlek. So I'm going Anisimova to win the women's quarter number three at 4-1. And then Daniil Medvedev to win men's quarter number three. That's the Novak Djokovic quarter. I think he's vulnerable. His hard court numbers are not. No, listen, would I be shocked if Novak all of a sudden became Novak? Of course not. But by the numbers, I'm going Medvedev to win quarter number three at 7-1. All of Drew's thoughts and plays, quarters and outrights, all of Zach's thoughts and plays, quarters and outrights, on the podcast. I will share mine again there as well.
11: Looking forward to it, as always.
28: Nick Benito, Defense Player of the Year, 14-1. Caleb Williams, passing yards leader, 20-1. Those are a couple NFL season longs for me as well. You, sir.
11: One preseason bet for me this weekend, Cowboys money line. I am Oppo Steve Fezzik. And then Matias Buzelis to
28: win the NBA
11: most improved player, 40-1. The National Basketball Association, no, it has not started yet. And he plays for the Chicago Bulls. The Bulls of Chicago.
28: Paul Carr, Premier League best. We always kill Todd in the group chat because sometimes in college basketball he'll have plays and they're like in the extra games category and he won't stipulate it.
11: I am so glad
28: and
11: that
28: we just destroy him for it.
11: Us in our extended group have started peer pressuring each other about shows, group chats. I don't care. I need, if it's a horse race, I need the horse's name, the number, the track, the race number. I need all that stuff.

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0: pretty cheap here. I like the Yanks. I think they get it done. It's a little square, but and there is some juice, but I think the Yankees win. I think there's still some value there. It's a little cheaper than I expected it to be.
1: Last 90 seconds before we let you go, you asked me the question yesterday, so I'll ask it back to you. Looking ahead of week one of the NFL season, have you found where you want to go for Survivor yet? What are you looking at?
0: Oh, I thought you were going to ask me if there was anything I wanted to bet. I haven't decided on Survivor, so I'll ask my own question and answer it myself, I guess. The one bet I like, and I think, JVT, I think you're with me here, Arizona plus 10.5. I bet the under wins, that schedule's a nightmare. They're not that bad. I had them last year. I followed them closely. A lot of injuries, a lot of close losses. They have offensive personnel. 10.5 in week one, that's a lot of points in the NFL. Back door could be open. I think the Cardinals could be a little bit like the Giants last year. Remember the Giants? Had a brutal schedule. They stayed under their win total, but they could have, should have won a lot of games, and they covered a lot. I think Arizona, even if it doesn't amount to wins, I think it could amount to some covers. So I think Arizona will be feisty here. I think that 10.5 is a little too much.
1: So you're not taking the obvious Chargers pick then for Survivor. You're not looking for a middle like that. That's what nobody wants to deal with that.
0: A little early to start thinking about middles, but it's going to be every week is tough. Week one is super tough with Survivor, but just excited. It's here. It's almost here, at least in terms of the NFL. So it should be a lot of fun.
1: You're the man. Thanks for this, Will. Appreciate you.
0: See ya. Thanks.
2: Yep.
1: Will Hill, everybody. Follow him on X as well, at Not The Will Hill. Again, the Should Have Bet More podcast out now. You heard the lineup this week, me and the Bear. So I am the loser of the week. Chris Verfalica is big time. Working my way up in this.
3: Why are you so grumpy today?
1: I'm grumpy?
3: Yeah, a little bit.
1: I don't think I'm grumpy. I'm just having a day, one might say. We got to set aside here on Money Moves. When we come back, lots more to get to, including our college football futures for the season. You won't want to miss it.
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2: What's up, everybody? Kicking off hour two here on Money Moves, VSiN, the Sports Betting Network. Stormy Bonatoni, Jonathan Von Tobel with you. 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You're having a little too much fun with your new phone case.
3: So I got a new phone case, and I like the color. It's like a silver, whatever. It's also got the stand, right? So, like, especially with football season starting, when we're going to be on the air, there's going to be stuff on.
2: Okay,
3: so
2: stand
3: I wanted to get it. But I thought I broke it already. I didn't realize this twist. So I was freaking out a little bit, but then I realized it twists so that you can lock the thing in and that we're good.
2: And you can do it vertical too, right?
3: Oh, really? Is that what that's for? Wait, am I breaking it?
2: I would assume so.
3: You gonna break this on me? Oh,
2: yeah.
3: Hey, look at why do I need to stand it vertically?
2: The more you know. If you're recording a TikTok video of yourself for now.
3: Oh, so as I usually do, yes. So when I'm dancing on TikTok, okay, all right.
2: That's
3: so
2: what it's for.
3: Just another afternoon, okay.
2: You know, gotcha. Usual Tuesday for you. We do have a great guest list coming up here for this hour.
3: In about
2: 15 minutes. Brad Taylor, host of The Bottom Line over there at ESPN 92.5 in Lexington, also hosting VSiN's Live Bet Saturday. He's going to join us, give us some of his favorite plays. Zach Cohen back in his usual spot as well. He has already, even though it is a Football Friday, he has come out and told us there is an NBA topic that he needs to get into. So excited to hear what that is.
3: I'm excited for it.
2: And if it is playable right now here in the offseason. And also Adam Rosenberg at the very end of the hour as well, founder of Handicraft, the PropCast, host and analyst over with the Sports Gambling Podcast Network. Lots of bets are going to be given out over the course of the next hour, so get excited. What are you looking at?
3: Sorry, there's an interesting thing developing. It has to do with the Kelce thing, so I'll read this because there's a lot of mumbo-jumbo, so
2: okay.
3: I have to absorb it. I'm not good enough to read.
2: I would say, can you give a little bit of background, too, for those who might not have joined us in the first hour?
3: Oh, so the Ninth Circuit Court of Appeals, 13th. 13th? 9th. Whatever we are, Nevada, ruled against Kelce today, 3-0. So essentially, this is the suit between Nevada and Kelce about operating out here. But in a 3-0 decision, the appeals court, whatever it is, 9th or 13th, if you could look it up, I think it's 9th, either way, decided to strike that down. So as we talked about, Mike, all this means is that it's just heading towards the Supreme Court, and it's the 9th. So 3-0 rule in upholding that decision, and I just think that means that with all these other circuits, because there's 13 of them, that will probably, as Mike said, eventually get to the Supreme Court, whether that's next year or the year after that.
2: Okay.
3: Look at that.
2: I still think we were talking about this offline.
3: I care about my country. I know how this works.
2: I do find it somewhat fascinating, at least. And listen, we talk about prediction markets here on this network. It's not like I'm to hell with it all. I understand that it's the world that we're living in now, and you just have to roll with it. But the fact that you do essentially market yourself as legal sports betting across all 50 states, the first to do it, but then say you're not sports betting is very unique.
3: Yeah, this is so. Dustin Gawker was who does a great job covering this space, or like from this in this realm, tweeted this out today. Let's see. The opening statement in the dissension was, quote, where'd it go? Yeah, Kelce EX LLC advertises itself as the first app for legal sports betting in all 50 states. So,
2: but we're not sports betting.
3: Yeah.
2: So It is interesting.
3: It's tough.
2: It's the optics are not on your side with that one, I would say.
3: Yeah.
2: But, okay, the rest of this segment, because we officially have the start of the FBS college football season beginning tomorrow out there in Dublin, wanted to give you our one-stop shop of all of our college football futures that we have in pocket, also the week zero plays that we have ultimately put down. So we can just kind of ping back and forth because I know there is at least a little bit of crossover between the plays that we have, including North Dakota State, if I remember correctly. We both are on the season win total under 8.5.
3: You remember correctly. You stole it from me.
2: I don't know what you're talking about.
3: I believe I made
2: That's not the one I stole from you. I was going to steal Air Force from you, and then I didn't.
3: I believe I made the eloquent and wonderful argument against North Dakota State. Dustin Sweetelson, by the way, you can watch Dustin on Cashin. Is it Cashin or
2: Cashing?
3: Cashing
2: Out.
3: Is it Cashing? Is there a G?
2: I believe there's a G.
3: On Cashing Out. At nights here on the Vegas Stats and Information Network. We actually had a longtime North Dakota State writer who had his own questions about what was going to happen with that team as they transfer up here a level. You can check that out over on the VSiN Live Twitter feed. It is right up there for you to watch. I just think that this is a well-run program, and I don't think I would be shocked if in 2 or 3 years they are winning the Mountain West or doing whatever. And, in fact, this year it's not like I think they're going to be awful. But as I wrote in the Mountain West Guide, in a system of college football, when teams are rebuilding with transfers, like say what you want about, we'll invoke UNLV one really quickly because they're in the same conference, and say what you want about Jackson Arnold, that is a former five-star that played at Oklahoma and Auburn that UNLV is now trying to build back up, right? You can go look at New Mexico, who they just lost their quarterback for the year last year. Yesterday we got the news that Jack Lane is going to be done for the season with this elbow issue. But they have a three-star transfer from, or former three-star transfer from Oregon that's coming in to potentially take over the job. He hasn't officially won it yet, but the whole point is, when you look at North Dakota State, they decided to go the other route, and for an extent, you know, I mean, for lack of a better term, you know the phrase, you know, people who love the smell of their own farts, they're just really into themselves, kind of went that direction, and they said, no, we're just going to take like three power transfers, one of which is a punter, we're going to bring in about like eight, I think it was like 19 freshmen, whatever the number is, we're going to promote internally, and we're going to believe in our brand of football. And I don't know if that works in today's day and age to hit the ground running at this level. So all of that being said, I'm with you, like under on the North Dakota State win total of 8.5. That's a good plus price. And then taking a shot against them, although it's going to be a tough environment out at the Fargo Dome, plus 7 with Jacksonville State. Gamecocks.
2: The original total, by the way, for North Dakota State was 9.5, and then it just got juiced all the way to like minus 220, I want to say. But also just this first-year schedule isn't friendly for them. You mentioned wanting to take the points right off the hop here with Jacksonville State, who's a former FCS pal of theirs, know each other very, very well, but you look at some of the other teams that they have to face on the schedule and where they have to go, you are on the road against UNLV. Yeah, the UNM one isn't as scary now, maybe you would imagine, and that's, for anyone who missed it, that was one of my bold opinions for this college football season, was that New Mexico at 20-1 could be live as a college football playoff shot. When you don't have your starting quarterback, that changes things. But at Hawaii as well, you got to go to altitude in Albuquerque and Colorado Springs. And you've even said Air Force as a potential Mountain West sleeper. I know that was one of your overs as well, over 7.5. I'll just cruise through the rest of mine here real quickly. Florida State under 6.5. Highly juiced at minus 160, but I played the alt under 5.5 wins as well at plus 155 is the price there. This is a team that I think, given where they have been the last 2 years, paired with the schedule that they have to face, it's the toughest by far in the ACC this year, that they could be in a spot where things get off the rails for them in October and they just basically collapse and fold like they did a season ago.
3: Like a cookie and milk?
2: Ho, ho, ho. Like a hot dog at the gas station, they rolled over.
3: Okay, no, that's not bad. Yeah.
2: Penn State over 8.5. This is mostly a schedule play, and I think one of the few people maybe that really believes in Matt Campbell and what he can do. And I think that honestly, a lot of those pieces from Iowa State will transfer well.
3: His mom believes.
2: Despite what Mike Palm told us earlier today about Oregon, I really like them this year. That's my pick to win the national championship. But as far as bets go, one of the bets that I wrote up in the college football betting guide was Oregon to make the Big Ten title game at even money. I would genuinely be shocked if they don't get to that point. And then BYU to win the Big 12 plus 550.
3: All right. We've hit on the North Dakota State one. Auburn over 6.5 wins for me. I was going to be there. I'll drink the Kool-Aid. I'm down. I think the Tigers with Brown, and I give you credit, unlike you, when you steal my place. C.J. Durkin being retained, I think, is huge. I think you have the backbone of an SEC defense mixed with the ingenuity of an offense that was very, very good last year with one of the better returning quarterbacks, albeit returning to college football, but to a different program with his head coach, Alex Golish. Air Force over 7.5 wins at a plus price as well. Definitely worth it. I think Air Force is going to have one of the best offenses in the country again. They were one of the most efficient offenses in the country a season ago. Now you get Liam Zarka back at quarterback, and you get some returning production. It has been 4 years since Calhoun has had a returning starter at quarterback. I think it's going to make a really big deal for this Air Force team. Hawaii to win the Mountain West. I've cooled on this with the injury to my guy, Pofele Ashlock. I still think they're going to be really good, but at this point, I want to know what Ashlock's status is going to be. Sounds like he's not going to play week one, week zero against Stanford, but he will be available at some point. Don't know what that is. Alabama to win the SEC. I stopped by here last night at Bar Canada and was chatting with some of the handicappers that were here as part of the Ultimate Friday Showdown. And a couple of them that I highly respect were echoing what I was saying about Alabama, that they could be pretty good here, that they're going to be, I think, a little bit of a surprising team. And you feel pretty good about that. So Alabama to win the SEC, I think there's value in that play at a plus 850 with the way they're being priced. And will stay in the SEC, Gunnar Stockton to win Heisman at 20-1.
2: To go back to Alabama real quickly, I will be on the sidelines for that week one game, ECU at Alabama out there in Tuscaloosa. And Louis Riddick, who's my new analyst this year for my college football crew on ESPN, we had our introductory meeting the other day, and he was talking about, given the pressure that's on Kalen DeBoer this year, that ultimately selecting Keelan Russell to be QB1 could be like the most consequential move of all of college football this year.
3: Sure. Yeah, I think that makes sense. Because there was a redshirt senior, Mack, right?
2: Yeah,
3: that he was fighting.
2: Austin Mack, who came, like, has been with Kalen DeBoer since Washington, came with them, all the things.
3: Because one could say that that's the safe choice. Because I think, you know, that is a consequential one. But I would also think that the choice echoes some confidence from DeBoer in his own standing, right? Because you're going with a true freshman and you're just like, yeah, I think this guy can get it done.
2: I would think. And maybe I'm reading too much into this, makes me wonder where the offensive line truly is at, because they lose a bunch of guys there from, I mean, a unit that really was not good last year. They could not run the ball. It was awful. But people that they think can turn that around, they hire Adrian Clem to be the new offensive line coach who, I mean, has garnered rave reviews at this point. So, but are you scared at least maybe that, oh, do we need a mobile quarterback to protect us if this offensive line isn't as good as we hope it is?
3: By the way, I said true freshman. He's a redshirt freshman.
2: Redshirt freshman, yes.
3: So I don't know why you didn't
2: correct me. Got to sit back and learn. I didn't notice you said it, to be honest.
3: Okay. All right.
2: Apologies.
3: So it's your fault. Thank you. Yeah, appreciate it.
2: As far as week zero goes, you want to run through them real quick?
3: Oh, yeah. All right. So real quick, yeah, because I forgot we're pretty busy later. Memphis, +6.5. We gave that out a while ago. Jacksonville State, +7 against North Dakota State. North Carolina, +7.5. Can't get the best of them. And then Sacramento State, +10. So all the dogs on week zero.
2: I am with you on Sacramento State, plus the points. We talked about this a little bit earlier with Will Hill, but I did go ahead and roll with the over 60.5 in USC San Jose State. I think there are going to be a lot of points, mostly on the USC side, so I'm not going to fault you if you took Will's angle there with the team total. And then TCU North Carolina under 47.5 coming up early tomorrow morning. Well, we're obviously talking all things college football right now. The NFL is going to be here before you know it as well. 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
1: 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Jonathan Von Tobel here, and this one is for the SEC. 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
4: Here we go. Welcome in. It is Follow the Money on VSIN, the Sports Betting Network. Mitch Moss along with Polly Howard. We're live downtown Vegas, Circa Resort Casino. This place is bustling on a football Friday, and we have a three-hour banger lined up today. Nick Whalen in studio, prop points. And RotoWire in 15 minutes, some future bets in the NFL out of him. Mike Montesano, sports bettor, friend of the network, in studio. Every guest in studio today, Paul Stone, college football, Cliff Floyd. Damn, he had some awesome seasons in Major League Baseball. Marquee Network, we'll talk Cubs, baseball with him in general, a lot of college football and NFL today, Paulie, on the docket. All four dogs barking again last night, and that brings us to a grand total of 29-7. ATS in the preseason so far for the Dogs. That is something else. Some decent games last night. I want to begin here with the team out in Las Vegas. I don't want to overreact, but Mendoza has been shaky at best. And this has been still like up in the air. Kubiak after the game, quote, "I still don't think we need to name anybody," end of quote, talking about a starting quarterback. Well, I mean, anybody in the world knows it has to be Kirk Cousins. And then they're talking about last night, obviously, Mendoza, how he could use another three preseason games. He's not going to make that comment, and then you're going to start the guy week one against Miami. This is Cousins' gig.
5: Mm-hmm. They're showing the highlights, and this is the lowlights, and the interception. What are you doing? There's four 49ers right there.
4: Yeah, and by the way,
5: that decision was terrible. But
4: Kubiak and others said not his fault.
5: Come on. That's a terrible throw and terrible decision.
4: I'm with you.
5: Yep.
4: Awful. Can't take the chance.
5: Mm-hmm.
4: He did. Maybe the receiver can't catch it, whatever, but still a really bad decision out of him, in my opinion. So 7 of 14, 57 yards, a passer rating of 31, two INTs overall. He was also sacked twice, pressured six times. And I agree with the people who say he looks like he is a backup quarterback on a really bad football team. Like, I mean, meaning like he doesn't know what he's doing out there. He's scrambling around with like any semblance of what it takes to play the quarterback position at the NFL level.
5: Yeah, panicking early on.
4: Absolutely he is.
5: I know. That was tough. And that should have been an easy win and cover. Because you come out with the starters, you had to settle for field goals, and then nobody could get anything going in the second half. So the Shanahan angle as a dog comes in, and McVay does it again. He runs the table in the preseason again. That's 9 in a row. And he won the game outright. And the exact opposite of Mendoza is what Simpson's done.
4: Yeah, he's looked great.
5: He's been poised.
4: I would say this, watching the highlights again today on him, and that was a really fun game to watch last night, by the way. The backup, what is that, third-string running back for the Chargers? How good is that kid?
5: Mm-hmm.
4: He was awesome. But I would say in the preseason, Ty Simpson has looked better so far with the Rams under McVay than he ever did at Alabama. And I liked him at Alabama. I didn't love him. But this, like, McVay is maybe already extracting as much talent out of him as possible, and I'm still not going to tell you it was a good draft pick because this team obviously is the highest power-rated team in football, and they could have helped their chances even better by taking somebody else that could start right away. But so far, give that kid credit. He's looked really, really good overall. And by the way, the first thought that went through my brain with that Justin Herbert bomb for a touchdown is, you know, their schedule is extremely difficult, especially from like weeks 3 through 10. But we're going to get the offensive mind of Mike McDaniel going from Tua Tagovailoa's dead arm to this with Justin Herbert. I'm pretty excited to watch his team play.
5: Sure.
4: Overall, if they can stay healthy.
5: Sure.
4: Mm-hmm. The sky should be the limit for the offense, and we do have a bet coming up a little bit later on highest scoring team in the NFL as a result.
5: Mm-hmm.
4: So maybe the biggest story, how often have we ever heard an analyst on that game actually say that the quarterback who will be the starter is going to fail?
5: I was stunned. I'm watching the game live, and I had to back it up. I go, what did Fitz just say?
4: Uh-huh.
5: You know, and Al Michaels is in a terrible mood because he's unhappy. He has to do a preseason game. So they bring Fitzy up there, and he does a great job in the booth, and he flat out says, Watson will fail, and then Sanders will come in and save the day. Herb Street says, you think, oh, absolutely, no question. He doubled down on it, that he's just going to come out and stink to join up, and that'll be it, and they'll turn it over to Sanders. And for a veteran who played the position for a long time to come out and say that, and the honesty and the criticism, I was surprised. But he came in opinionated and ready to go and says it'll be over early, he'll be benched, it's over, and I'm not there with Sanders saving the day. But then Sanders will come in, and then, you know, the fan base will fall in love with him, he said, and then they'll win some games. But that remains to be seen. But certainly it was also a different Watson, where he must have got the memo. He's taking selfies. He's signing autographs. He does the interview on the field in the second half. You know, I don't know about wanting credit for stuff you should be doing, like, oh, I'm a hard worker. Telling them, okay, yeah. $230 million guaranteed, I would hope so.
4: Yeah, no kidding.
5: But it would be hilarious, and we got several emails, if maybe, who knows, maybe the best quarterback on the roster is Gabriel, and they end up gutting him. I mean, certainly what he finally looked good, but then again, yeah, you're going against guys who aren't going to be in the league, and that's why I disagree also with Herb Street, which, oh, you got to keep him because of what he did. Who cares what he did in college?
4: No, that means nothing.
5: Yeah, so I watched him at Oregon. I watched him at UCF, and it's a whole different ball game, Kirk, so that doesn't matter. So he finally played well, and the offense looked great, but I don't know what they're going to do. Like, McCarthy might keep four guys. Who knows what's going to happen in Cleveland and Pittsburgh.
4: Well, and by the way, if they do keep Gabriel, rest assured, he is going to start a game at least this year. He'll get into at least one.
5: It's a good prop, right?
4: Green might actually start as well. Some people out there have said the Browns are the only team in the history of the league to have three quarterbacks on the roster better than the actual starter.
5: Yeah, right.
4: Now, I would say that Ryan Fitzpatrick's strongest comment was actually not doubling down on Watson will fail. It is the fact that he said he backed it up by saying Sanders is going to come in and save the day.
5: Mm-hmm.
4: That's a stronger comment, in my opinion. He's going to come in and save the day? No.
5: Okay.
4: He might be worse than Watson, as I've said all week long.
5: Okay.
4: But they will. It's going to be, the revolving door at quarterback this year for this team. By the way, side note, I know you want to talk about this a little bit later on. You brought him up.
5: Are you going to do it?
4: Enough of the dog with Herb Street.
5: Oh!
4: Enough of the dog. He just, it doesn't work with him.
5: Oh.
4: It's completely forced. Nope, and we have a history of this. We've been on the air for almost 10 years here. Nobody loves dogs more than us. I don't even think we have to preface it with that. Somebody at Amazon, tell him no more. You're not bringing the dog to any more damn games.
5: That's right.
4: What did he do in his life that he thinks that this is required for people to like him like this? I don't get it. I really don't.
5: Oh, man.
4: Did you think I'm wrong with this?
5: It's old and tired and forced.
4: 1,000%.
5: I understand. I think it was Benji. And the dog was sick and dying. I completely understand. That's fine. But then you just trot out, I guess this is Peter now, and you trot him out now, and you have other dogs at home. That's the other thing. How do they feel? And now you just like, and I used to listen to their show on WEEI, but Jerry Callahan, give it a rest. You got a dog. We're happy for you. Seems like a good dog. Can we stop treating him like he landed on Omaha Beach? I mean, this is... He shows up, he tweets, he shows up in style, they're bringing him in, he's in a wagon, coming out, hanging on the field with everybody before the game. You know, Michaels has got to love it that he's in the booth, walking around,
4: sure,
5: what that was like. So it's just, other people are saying as well about we're doing another year of this too. I don't know.
4: Yeah, they got to cut the cord. I'm telling you, it doesn't work.
5: Yeah, you would think the bosses would step in at
4: absolutely
5: some point.
4: You had 1 year or 2 years or whatever.
5: Great.
4: Enough's enough.
5: I'd love to bring Jordan every day.
4: So would I. Can I bring Frankie in and pet him and he can lay on his back? We'll give him treats right here throughout the entire show. That'd be great.
5: Oh, my God.
4: Jesus, man. So what do you think tonight? We have it's a gigantic schedule. Good luck keeping up with the live betting on this stuff tonight.
5: 10 games, and it's an important night and start for Tua as well, to see what it looks like, and that just they want to, in the worst way, name him the starter, but they can't, based on the atrocious play. So that'll be something to watch and monitor what he looks like. Again, I said yesterday, but I'm with Adam Burke on the Ravens, and we got a game in less than 2 hours. How about that? But how well the Ravens defense has played and the backups, especially the UConn quarterback, has looked. Interested to see that. And if the Broncos can look the part after their eight-game ATS run came to an end after getting beat at home by the Packers. If Wentz and McCarthy can do anything and if Denver takes them out and they cover the 3.5 at home.
4: Yeah, that number, by the way, was up to 5.5 or 6 on the opener. Down to 3.5 right now. Total was between 38.5 and 39.5 on the opener, down 2 points at some spots to 37.5. Why do we not like Baltimore tonight against what the Commanders
5: are
4: going to be?
5: Against a coach who hasn't cared.
4: Right.
5: Absolutely.
4: And maybe like Baltimore first half, they are 3 for the game, 2.5 for the first half. And another one, I think, are the Giants starters going to give it a go a little bit here tonight? They're laying 2.5 in the first half against the Jets. Great numbers up. VSiN.com, Steve McKinnon, as always. The Jets are 14-6-1 straight up, 14-7 ATS in the preseason. That goes back, obviously, to their last 21 games. And a nice little one here for the Giants, 14-7 over in the spot since 2018.
5: Well, and everyone's excited for college football tomorrow as well, but these are also two important NFL games. Because what does Anthony Richardson look like? Who wins the backup job to Danny Dimes? Do they trade Richardson? Can they even try to move him, right, based on what he looked great in the first preseason game and lousy in the second one? And then who wins the backup job to Cam Ward? And you know, Levis saying I'm one of the top 32 quarterbacks, but see if the Titans can get their offense right and look the part in the late game on Saturday.
4: All right. Big news, your daily PSA today. This is beginning next week, September 1st. VSiN, we are moving from channel 158 to channel 189 on Sirius XM Radio. 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Up next, Nick Whalen in studio from Prop Points. 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

0: first guest today, Nick Whalen with RotoWire, SiriusXM Fantasy as well. He is in town, huge weekend here at Circa. Joins us today. You are looking like $1 million. You got to get out of this really sharp-looking suit to go get your golf wear on. You're heading across town to go golfing here in a little bit, huh?
1: That's right, man. That's right. I mean, this weekend has become one of my favorite weekends of the year. You know, all the Beaston guys, the Circa guys are, you know, nice enough to bring us out here, help promote the contest, do some live shows. And, of course, we always try to sneak in at least a couple rounds of golf. So, yeah, myself and Jeff Erickson, we were out at Paiute yesterday.
2: All right.
1: Running it back today, baby.
0: Good stuff. I have seen this on social media with fantasy people going back and forth about, well, maybe Lamb's not the number one in Dallas. Maybe that's actually George Pickens this year, believe it or not. Let's tie that into a player prop that you like here with him.
1: Yeah, I like George Pickens to go over 999.5 receiving yards. So, essentially, to hit 1,000 yards. And I think you can look at last season as – probably going about as well as it could have for year one in Dallas. I think we had some pretty serious questions about the work ethic, about can he stay on the field? You know, is he going to be somebody who can fit in with a new team? I think for the most part, we don't really have those same concerns. He went over 1,400 yards a year ago. So even if we are projecting that CeeDee Lamb stays healthier than he did last season, if we think Ryan Flournoy is more involved, Jake Ferguson bounces back, even if that happens, I think we have enough wiggle room where Pickens doesn't have to match last season and he can still go over this number. And the thing with him, the difference between Pickens and CeeDee Lamb is George Pickens was sixth in the NFL in yards per reception a year ago. He finished with more yards than Ja'Marr Chase on 32 fewer catches, more yards than St. Brown on 24 fewer catches. So he doesn't need that crazy target volume in order to rack up yards.
2: Good back and forth yesterday with Paul Charchi and on Henry. I was saying not enough touches, and Monken did a horrible job at times not even having him on the field,
1: right,
2: especially in the fourth quarter. What does Henry do in Baltimore?
1: I'm still in on Derrick Henry. You know, I think almost any player who has his mileage, he has some injury history, he's obviously entering his mid-30s, you start to worry typically. But Derrick Henry, to me, it's almost like LeBron in the NBA, where we've been waiting for LeBron to fall off for like 6 years. And if you've been betting against him, it hasn't gone well. And I feel like Derrick Henry, the way he takes care of his body, I just haven't seen any physical decline. So he's somebody I would look at over 1,249.5 on the season-long rushing number, somebody I love grabbing in the second round of fantasy drafts, and I think that workload is going to be there. You know, this was a guy who, you know, there was a four-game run early last season where he was averaging under 40 yards per game. We're wondering what's going on with Derrick Henry, what's going on with the Ravens offense, and then we get to week 18 and he almost wins the rushing title. You know, so I think he's one of those guys that he could survive a bad month and he could still go well over this number.
2: Good discussion you guys had on the show earlier in the week. I'll give you a door one, a door two. Door one, Gibbs has a LT-type season from 2006, or like a monster Marshall Faulk type running him, or door two, the quarterback play is so bad, Robinson has a tough year in Atlanta.
1: So which of those is more likely to happen?
2: Yes.
1: And I think it's probably the all-time season for Gibbs, because I think he's that good. I think the schedule stacks up really well for Detroit. And I think the thing with the Lions, and I think this applies to the Bears too, they don't mind embarrassing teams. You know, they're the opposite of the Green Bay Packers, where it feels like Green Bay goes into every game and says, can we win this 23-16? Whereas Detroit's like, can we put up 45 or 50 points? You know, so I don't worry about any kind of pullback there. With Bijan, he's such a good player individually that, yes, you like to think he's insulated from what might be a bottom three quarterback situation, but I'm starting to worry a little bit, man. I think the offensive environment is just so much better in Detroit. And even though there are other pieces that we like in that offense, I think that team could have, twice as many red zone possessions over the course of the season as Atlanta?
0: Yeah. So I bet everything to do with Detroit 2 years ago, including a stab at Jared Goff to win the MVP. He put up unbelievable numbers. They won 15 games, and he had, like, no chance to win it. If they do it again this year, can he get in the mix?
1: I think he can. I think he can. And, look, if I'm betting MVP, it's no fun to lay, you know, 6-1 with Josh Allen, 8-1 on Lamar. I mean, I want a little bit of value there. So if you're looking in the – I think Goff is anywhere from 40, 50 to 1 right now. It's kind of the classic case of best player on what I think could be the best team in the regular season in the NFC. I don't know that the Lions, to me, would be a Super Bowl play, but I think with how the schedule lines up, if this team can win 12, 13 or more games, all of a sudden, you know, if there's not another obvious candidate, you know, maybe we look around and say, okay, Jared Goff is doing what he does every single year. He doesn't miss games. Nobody has more yards. Nobody has more touchdowns over the last four seasons than Jared Goff. I think it would be it's kind of like when Matt Ryan won it. Nobody was saying Matt Ryan's the best quarterback in the NFL, but he was the best quarterback of the best team that year.
2: Mm-hmm. How about a playoff parlay? A team to make and a team to miss in the same division.
1: Well, every time I come on here, I feel like we talk about the NFC North. I think it's a fascinating division. It's the one division where you don't have that bad outlier team at the bottom. And you guys know I like Minnesota. I like Detroit. I, for the most part, I'm just trying to stay away from Chicago. That team scares me in a good way, I think, with some of the proclamations we're seeing from Ben Johnson. But if I like those teams in the NFC North, there has to be a team I'm fading. I think it's going to be the Green Bay Packers. So I would look at Minnesota to make the playoffs, Green Bay to miss, and get that around plus 250 right now over at DraftKings. And look, somebody has to take a step back in this division. And that doesn't mean you're winning four or five games. It could be a lot like last year where 9-8 is good enough for fourth in the division. I know the Bears have the toughest schedule of these NFC North teams, but Green Bay, their non-rotation games come against Dallas, Houston, and the LA Rams. I mean, all of those are toss-up games at best. They shed so much depth this offseason. I worry about that defense to begin the year without Micah Parsons. And even once he's back, can he stay on the field? I think they've constructed this team where, you know, one or two key injuries, like we saw down the stretch last year, if those happen again, everything completely collapses. Like, they were a different team from the second half of that Denver game to the end of the year. So I, there is certainly an upside case for Green Bay, but to me it's more likely than not that this team maybe missed an opportunity these last couple of years, staying relatively healthy for most of the season. And if there's a team I would pick to take a step back this year, it would be Green Bay.
0: So on that note, and it's Follow the Money on VSiN, the Sports Betting Network, Nick Whalen, our guest with RotoWire, SiriusXM Fantasy as well. Have you heard anything? Well, like, what's the chatter amongst fantasy folks about what to do with Josh Jacobs?
1: It's the biggest question in fantasy right now. And look, I'm not a legal expert. Most people in the fantasy football world are not legal experts. But I am of the belief if there is indeed video of Josh Jacobs purportedly shoving a woman to the ground, I don't know if the video has to get out. I don't know if the NFL has to see that video. But if that video exists, as it's alleged to, I just think that's going to be really, really difficult for the Packers as an organization to stomach. I think it's going to be difficult for Josh Jacobs PR-wise, right? I mean, we're living in a completely different world than we were 10 or 15 years ago with these kind of things. And I think, again, if that video comes out, it's going to be tough, I think, for Green Bay to stand by Josh Jacobs. I think there's real risk that he could be released. I think there's certainly risk of a suspension.
2: Yes. What about Puka? Where's he going? Where should he go? He might get suspended.
1: Well, Puka has been essentially the consensus number four player in fantasy. You know, it's Bijan and Gibbs in some order. It's almost always Jamar Chase going number three, and sometimes he'll go one or two depending on format. And then it's usually Puka Nacua. You know, you could justify JSN there, certainly. I have not been drafting him in that spot. He needs to fall into the back half of the first round for me. There's just so much risk here. And it's not just what has been a catastrophic offseason from start to finish for Nacua. It's the way he plays, which is what makes him Puka Nacua. It's what makes him one of the best players in the NFL. But that physical style, you know, the volume that he operates with in that offense, if you watch Rams games last year, every single week he's in the blue 10. And he's usually coming out of it, to his credit. I'll give him that. But I just don't know how sustainable that is. You know, I say if you're playing in one of these high-stakes fantasy contests where your league is one of 200-300 and you're shooting for an overall prize, that's where I'm willing to take that risk because we know what the ceiling is with Nacua. But if I'm in a home league with my friends, like I don't want to stake my season on that guy.
0: Yeah, well said. Paulie and I did bold predictions for the upcoming season on Monday. My number one bold prediction was the Dallas Cowboys will make the NFC title game. Hasn't happened in more than 30 years.
1: Yeah.
0: But you are strong enough on this team to bet them to make the playoffs?
1: I am. And it's tough because I'm still kind of an Eagles defender. I feel like I'm one of the last remaining. Jalen Hurts is actually a very good quarterback. Truthers out there. Maybe I'm just clinging to how he played in the two Super Bowls, but I still think Philly's the team you have to beat in that division. I don't see much of a case for Washington. As much as I love Jaden Daniels, as much as I'd love to see him play like he did 2 years ago, I don't like that roster one bit. I think the Tunsil injury is huge for them. And we'll see on the Giants. You know, I think they're kind of this popular, you know, team that could go from essentially worst to first, but kind of need to see it first. I'm not a huge Scataboo guy. I'm not a huge Jackson Dart guy at this stage of his career. So I think the door is at least open for Dallas to push for that division title, even if they don't get it. I think there's a path to 10 or 11 wins with that schedule. And, you know, this is a team that obviously last year had plenty of injuries, had a disastrous defense. On paper, at least, I think they plugged all those holes on the defensive end. And even with CeeDee Lamb banged up, even with Dak not playing all that well, this was still the number four offense in EPA a year ago.
0: Yeah, I like them a lot this year. Defense, I think, is going to be improved by default. A couple of win totals here. We touched on Detroit and Minnesota, so I think you like them both to go over.
1: Yep.
0: Same thing with the Saints.
1: I'm on the Saints, and you know this one requires a bit of a leap of faith, I think more so than some of these other teams. But I think that division is just so gettable. And you know it's another one where you know Tampa Bay would probably be my default pick to win the NFC South. But with this win total sitting 7.5, you know you're not asking them to win the division. I mean, it's a team that started, 1-8 last year. They didn't even transition to Tyler Shuck until the final 7 or 8 games. He got better and better. They had zero running game last year whatsoever, and Tyler Shuck was basically asked to do everything with Chris Olave. So I think they addressed that. They brought in Travis Etienne. They beefed up that offensive line. That was sneakily a top-10 defense last year. So I think the path in the NFC South, the bar is just so much lower in that division than it is anywhere else.
0: Yep, I'm on them as well. You can follow Nick on X. He's at Whalen, but it's at WHA, the number one EN, so the number one instead of the letter L, with RotoWire and SiriusXM Fantasy as well. What do you hope to shoot today?
1: If we could keep it under 83.
0: Oh, damn, okay.
1: We put up a 78 yesterday. We were playing playing the closer tees. We're going to back it up a little bit today. But, look, if we can, I'll say under 85. Let's be real.
0: Very good. Enjoy it today.
1: All right, thank you, guys.
0: There you go. Nick Whalen, baseball next. A huge series beginning in the Bronx.
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0: schedule tonight in Major League Baseball. We do have one game ongoing, Wrigley Field. I don't know what the hell's going on with the Cubs right now. They trail the Reds 7-3 in the seventh. Base is juiced right now for Cincinnati. I think it's De La Cruz at the plate. It is, in fact, and he's 2-for-4 on the day. So we'll keep you abreast of that game. I'm intrigued by, well, multiple games. But let's begin with this huge series, Paulie, in the Bronx. Red Sox, Yankees, Sandoval versus Cam Schlittler. In his career, Schlittler, very minuscule career so far against the Red Sox. Here are his games. 8 innings, 4 hits, 1 earned. That was earlier this year. 5 2/3, 1 earned, 5 Ks, 1 walk. 5 innings, 5 hits, 4 runs, 0 earned, 9 Ks, 2 walks. Last year in the playoffs, may I remind you, 8 innings, 5 hits, no earned, 12 Ks, no walks.
2: Yep, you're right.
0: He has been ridiculous against this team.
2: It's a huge series, and you got the doubleheader tomorrow because they're 4 back of Tampa, and Tampa starts that big series against the Padres, and they're only 2 up on Boston with 29 left, and this was the series that turned around the season when Boston was 32-46 and then swept the Yankees. So his numbers have been fantastic. Need a little help from the offense, but you're right about the importance of this series, and who knows, maybe they dance in the playoffs again. But the thing I can't get away from is Boston's record going back the last 23 games against teams above 500, which has been incredible. And you're getting thick, and to think helps on the way. Like you're going to get Anthony and Story and other guys coming back too. So there's going to be a better outfit once we get to October with the Red Sox.
0: Well, that's the thing. They've been so good against these elite teams, or really good teams, shall I say. I want to borrow a line from you, Paulie. And that is, don't they seem a little cheap here with the Yankees, under $1.50 with Schlittler on the mound? But their offense can go into the tank any given night, although Chisholm has good numbers against Sandoval, and so does Garcia, who went yard last night. So, I mean, it feels like it should be in a dollar, closer to like $1.70 to me than where it is right now. By the way, Schlittler's props for tonight, juiced over 6.5 Ks, 4.5 hits, and heavy juice on over 17.5 outs. Does he go 6 strong tonight?
2: I think the outs will get there, yeah.
0: Okay.
2: Yeah. I don't know about the key. Saw what happened with the Miz. Went under.
0: He went under everything.
2: Yep. So I would say the outs are there. And I don't know about the case, though, but a great series.
0: You were telling me about...
2: It's a good series this weekend.
0: Yeah, let's remain in that division here. You were telling me about, because I got some great numbers here on Cease, but you gave me a stat on Cease that kind of blew me away during the break. Tell the audience.
2: Yeah, there's two things here. We got a Cease and a Harper, and one's an email from a viewer, which is outstanding. 7 strikeouts or more, 18 straight starts, longest since Randy Johnson in 2001.
0: Wow. I can't believe that.
2: I know. Isn't that something?
0: Well,
2: and I was always kind of a Cease hater because he was so inconsistent. But the year he's had now, and right there for the Cy Young, but you can just mark it down that the guy's a strikeout machine, what he's done. And it's hard not to like him today, even though they're not playing good ball, because Hancock's been shaky with Seattle. But you got the big dumper finally going. They're the second choice to have the most wins in September. We mentioned this all week. They take 2 out of 3 against Philly. If they can win this series, and you know that joke of the schedule in September, they're going to have an excellent chance to make the playoffs and maybe steal that division.
0: Okay, let me see. This is not going to trump your stat there on Cease, but I'll give you this. If you go back to June 22nd, Cease's Ks by game in order, 8, 10, 9, 11, 7, 12, 7, 10, 7, 10, and his last start against the Yankees, he had 8. So that is double-digit Ks literally every other start, and he had 8 in his last game. I mean, it's a weird trend, obviously, but if that holds true tonight, the plus money on his ladder props will be coming in with the Ks. He pitched at Seattle on July 3rd, not that long ago.
2: Yeah.
0: 7 innings, 3 hits, no earned, 9 Ks in that game. And the Mariners, this current roster, they have 91 career plate appearances against Dylan Cease. He has a 31% K rate. They have a 195 batting average, a 265 expected slug, and a 265 weighted on base. I mean, he has owned this roster. 13 home starts this year, an ERA of 3. FIP is lower than that, a 198 batting average against. He's been a little bit unlucky with the batting average of balls in play. and higher than a 36% K rate, which translates to more than 13.5 Ks per nine.
2: Okay.
0: It almost feels a little bit like Gavin Williams the other day, but he got absolutely
2: right.
0: Blasted.
2: That's right. Let me give it, and thanks to the email, ftm@vsin.com, for pointing this one out as well. The Phillies are $1.20 in L.A. Detmers, a 1.56 last seven, but only 8 total runs of support.
0: Oh.
2: Get out of here. But Bryce Harper, he's $1.05 to walk tonight. And he's got the on-base streak, which is at 28 games in a row. 29 in a row, I think now? 29 in a row. But it's obscene, the walks. He walked 12 games in a row. Again, he's $1.05. 1-1-0. 1-1-2-1-1-1-2-2-2-4-0-1-1-2-2. Look at the game log.
0: Mm.
2: This is in the last couple of games, it hasn't happened. But still $1.05 in a guy walking every night or multiple times that they're pitching around him. And he's been so hot, and a big reason why with the on-base streak that he has as well. But I can't get there with Painter. I don't know if the Angels have been playing spoiler, but again, it's one of those guys a lot like Bibee in Cleveland where you just they don't hit for the pitcher. Every 5 days, it's just like, Jabu, come on. Wake him up. 8 total runs of support, even though he's got a 1.56 going back.
0: Well, and during that stretch with Bryce Harper with the walks, that was most of it was during that long winning streak that they had as well. This is kind of correlated, but good job by the Phillies teammates around him getting him in. He also had that long double-digit streak of scoring a run. That was snapped a couple of games ago, but he did score a run, and that's usually a pretty good price as well. In his last game against Seattle, when they won that game by a score of 6-0. Skubal is making his start, the long-awaited return in Detroit tonight, and that's a 6:40 Eastern start time, by the way.
2: Condolences yesterday. It's ridiculous. Great job by Sale, but 1-0.
0: Yeah, if you told me that Yamamoto and that crew would give up one run, that's it. I would have doubled down on my bets, obviously. But I had first five and the first pitch of the game by Yamamoto over the fence. Home run, and then that was it.
2: And it holds up, yeah.
0: But so Skubal's 4 starts with the Dodgers this year. He has averaged exactly 6 innings per start, 30 Ks and 7 walks overall. A 3.38 ERA. The FIP is better than that with a 2.67. Now, again, I'll go back in order. His first start with the Dodgers, he threw 85 pitches. Then he threw 95, then he threw 109 and 106. To your point the other day, do you think the Dodgers are going to run him into the ground? You asked Mike Palm that. 96 was his high for the entire year with Detroit. So this doesn't sound like the people are going to be like, well, what's the difference? Well, teams have been more careful than ever limiting their pitchers to below 110 overall the entire year. And he went to 109 and 106 in his last two. That tells me that they're going to just run him out there again, and if he's at 84 pitches through like five, they're probably going to trot him out there again. But his outs prop tonight is 18.5, so he's got to make it into the seventh tonight. I don't know if I want to bet that or not.
2: Sometimes it works against the guy too, that he's so hyped up and excited to go back. It doesn't work out. So, but I would think that the bats can finally come alive against a dead Detroit team as well. Miami's won 8 in a row against the Nats.
0: Do you know? Will anybody offer fastest pitch throwing by Skubal in the game? Do Caesars do that?
2: They do on Miz and some other guys. I don't know if they'll have it.
0: The reason why I'm asking is because Sale threw a pitch more than 100 miles an hour last night. To tie into your point that he might be so jacked up tonight, Skubal, maybe looking at fastest pitch over
2: tonight. I'll check that. Luke's on it, too. Miami 8 in a row against the Nats. How under the radar is this? Perez, who goes tonight, has got a 1.80 ERA his last 13. Guy's been unbelievable. How good he's been.
0: Wow.
2: You want to play that, too, that the guy's been lights out. In a big series in Cleveland, Cleveland starts a 10-game homestand. Kansas City's won 10 of 11. How easy was that last night?
0: I know.
2: No problem. Cameron does it again. Waka 5-1 with a 1.74 in his last 9 starts. I'm not saying they're going to do this, but remember what happened last year? Cleveland was 12.5 back. I'd like to see Kansas City make this interesting. They can win 15-17.
0: That'd be fun.
2: Or something as well. And the Tampa starters?
0: Well, Bobby Witt against Bobby, by the way, has owned him. 3 home runs overall. And Pascatino has a 5.88 career average and 2 home runs.
2: Okay, glad you snuck that in. Tampa starters, 1 earned run the last 25 innings pitched. That's also another big series. Mize against McClanahan. But Tampa, 20 games over, 500 at home. And it's a big spot. Who knows? Maybe Arizona embarrasses themselves this weekend in San Francisco. That was a bad loss last night. So the Padres, a game and a half up on Arizona. They're tied with them head-to-head. maybe they can take advantage of this and win a couple games in Tampa while the Diamondbacks stub their toe. Who knows?
0: You couldn't get anything off Roop?
2: No.
0: Last night for Arizona?
2: They had him loaded in the fourth. He got out of it, and that was it.
0: Yeah.
2: It was some good numbers tonight. And I'm glad you mentioned that, too, with his, what they've done head-to-head. Houston's $1.05 to make the playoffs. 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
0: Up next, wait until you hear how the dogs were barking last night at the FCS level.
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2: You were there Saturday. In the words of Axl Rose, it's so easy. Bet the Dogs in the preseason, 4-0 ATS. Rams outright, plus 180. Rams have covered 9 in a row in the preseason. What a run. Great job, McVay. What happened in college football last night? Houston Christian, 16-1 money line, 24-point dogs. West Florida, 5-1. You had Concord, 30-point dogs, beat Davidson. South Dakota, D2, South Dakota Mines, catching a ton of points. They beat Drake. Another 21-point dog beat Morehead State. I mentioned West Florida. They were a 3-touchdown dog. What happened last
0: night? Well, yeah, were these lines even available in the games?
2: I only saw 2 of them that were available.
0: Yeah, these numbers, the tweet that Brad Powers had are based on Bill Connolly's SP Plus numbers at ESPN making these D2 teams that big of a dog, and they were all out there winning games last night. Incredible. Imagine doing like a round robin last night. Just, why not?
2: Oh.
0: All wow. I know is that Youngstown State got there, and that's pretty easy, so we'll take it.
2: 43-10. 26 bet up to 31. WNBA, the Mystics, 2.5 up to 5.5. And Golden State pulverized the Liberty.
0: Well, because I had Youngstown, I also had the Liberty.
2: And that didn't make sense.
0: So Golden State's going to win the whole thing?
2: No.
0: They went to the Liberty last night in a horrendous scheduling spot, and they blasted them, and it was never a game, ever.
2: Yep.
0: That is
2: that
0: eye-opening
2: spot.
0: Right there.
2: Yep. Subscribe, be part of the team, VSiN.com, our radio and podcast friends. You always want to see these tweets and videos. Pauly Does Vegas on Instagram. Send them in, we'll put you on. Get the kids inside. Make sure everyone's okay. Imagine this is your backyard and you got the whole family here with the bear and the cubs out on everyone's jumping in on the guy's going down the slide, the other guy's on the swing set. Mom's looking around, monitoring it, watching over. It makes everyone just get in the house and makes you look at this. There's like 6 of them, right? 5? Hang on, look at the guy going
0: they
2: down
0: know
2: the
0: how
2: slide.
0: To go down the slide.
2: I can't believe that.
0: And climb the stairs and go back and do it again?
2: Yeah, right. Oh, up and down, up and down. The guy's hanging out. One guy's on the slide. One guy's on the swing set.
0: Where are the dogs at? Make sure they're locked in.
2: That's great. That is wild. Good stuff there. You don't see that every day. No way. And this is this with the outside by the school bus? Yeah. How good is this? Every single day, the little guy comes home from school, and there's the dog to greet him and make sure he goes right in front of the bus when it stops. And then the kid gets off the bus, and he walks him right back. I know your schedule. I have it down. I know your routine. Good to see you. Welcome home. Let's go in and play. Maybe I can get a biscuit or something. Every day, that's awesome. Standing right in front of the bus. I'll win some and I'll lose some. Lose some, our buddy Tony, point shaver, turns 50. He's down in the dumps. He's getting up there in age like we all are.
0: Is it today?
2: It's tomorrow.
0: Tomorrow.
2: But I will give him a shout-out. He had a great move, and the success rate was incredible. Just love to walk up to a beautiful woman and give them a hug. Because sometimes it's like they would reciprocate and all right, this is great, bring it in for the real thing. And other times they're like, do I know you? And say, no, we just met. This is great to meet you. But the success rate was, that was his movie. Just walk up and give a beautiful woman a hug. And everyone's in a good mood. Good to see you. Okay. Right?
0: I don't think you do that today.
2: Different times?
0: I think we're living in different times
2: now. In my space? Got to give me some room?
0: Yes.
2: Still a good move. Okay. Maybe, maybe not. Lose some. Dodgers 2-14. Last 16 against teams with a winning record. Come on, man.
0: It's getting real, man, that they're going to have to go through and win 3 series now in the National League again.
2: Uh-huh.
0: Can I update this?
2: I know.
0: Man City's up right now 4-1.
2: Oh, no.
0: And our buddy Erling Haaland with 2 goals today. He's going to be tough to beat for most top goal scorer in that.
2: New haircut.
0: Yep.
2: Football season here. Week 0 tomorrow. 10 games tonight. NFL. 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Been with us since day one. 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All of it filtered and sorted by version 6.0 of the AI model. 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How's your ear?
0: So I want to. Yeah, we need some help here from the audience. So I have I've been swimming a lot this summer, and it's awesome because Sebastian loves it, so we take him like every single day, and I can't get enough of it. And a while back, probably over the weekend, actually, and I tweeted this out, I, you know, got out of the pool, had water in my ear, couldn't get it out. I'm like, well, this is, you know, it happens whenever you get out of the shower sometimes, and it just comes out eventually. Nope, swimmer's ear. So people were telling me all sorts of things, right? Like, I need to go to quick care immediately. I needed to get swimmer's ear drops, whatever it is. I've tried at this point, folks. I'm not kidding. Like, everything. I went to urgent care 2 days ago. He gave me drops. It has made it worse, and I'm kind of panicking. And by the way, when you can't hear out of one ear, it throws your balance off as well, for those of you who don't know. And it is a struggle. Like, what is my next move? I don't know what to do. It's an awkward feeling. Do I have to go and see if I need to get something yanked out of my ear? The doctor looked at it the other day and said, oh, it's, you know, it's a little close, but these drops should take care of it, no problem. It's gotten worse. And then what you have coming up, I can't, like, you have no chance of succeeding this, Paulie.
2: No, come on now.
0: Explain so what you have to do in a couple weeks.
2: I pissed off Stevie Cohen and one of the higher-ups here, and I reached out to Stevie Cohen, and I go, I might need a day off coming up. I got to get two wisdom teeth pulled. Am I going to be okay? And he goes, oh, there's no way you can do the show. When is it? I go, September 9th. He goes, oh, God, gee whiz, it's the start of the NFL season. Come on, you got to play art. And I go, oh, no, I forgot. That's right. That's a funky Wednesday when we start the season.
0: He goes,
2: you got to go to a different dentist. You're in pain. No one can help you out. I go, Steve, I called around. Some places are telling me October. But this is the best I could do.
0: Are you in a lot of pain right now?
2: I'm pilled up.
0: You got good stuff? Yeah.
2: Yeah. So, I'm like, I'll play hurt. I should be able to do it.
0: Whatever. No chance.
2: You're saying no shot? I got to get number one and number 32. Out they go.
0: From what I've heard,
2: some teeth are coming out Wednesday morning, the night.
0: Okay, so Paul, you're looking for advice. If you get them yanked on Wednesday morning, you're thinking that you can do the show that day. I'm telling you, there is a 0% chance you can do the show that day.
2: Okay, Cohen said I could do it. So this is interesting.
0: You're going to be. He said that you could do it?
2: Yes.
0: How? Hopped up, Novocaine, drooling into a cup?
2: He doesn't think it'll be that bad. That's his. I don't know. I'm in the dark. He's saying the Novocaine will wear off and it's. I'll be in pain, he says.
0: I have heard horror stories from people getting this on in their 20s.
2: Oh, no.
0: About how it took them the entire weekend. FTM@VSiN.com is the email. 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
2: I can't take off. Opening day of the NFL.
0: Then you have to. You need to call around, and you need to find an opening on a Saturday, and you need to push off if need be. If it's not until the middle of October, then so be it.
2: What if I come in? I'll be like Kramer, though. Rolling.
0: That's not going to be a good show.
2: I know, but I'm just saying that can be in play.
0: My guess is, and I have been hopped up on that Novocaine, not for wisdom teeth before, but just for like, you know, whatever it is that I had done.
2: How much can I give you?
0: Paul, you could have, I said this on the air back then, you could have kicked me in the head an hour after I got out of the dentist chair, and I would not have felt it. That's how much Novocaine my entire face and my head was under. So that's not for wisdom teeth. When you get wisdom teeth pulled,
2: it's just going to be a bank job.
0: Never say never. I'm saying never.
2: Oh, no.
0: Bank job.
2: I thought it would be in and out.
0: Did the dentist tell you anything? Was it going to be 10 minutes? My guess is it's going to take a couple hours.
2: Couple hours?
0: Yeah.
2: All you do is numb it and get in there and yank it.
0: How long? It's a surgery. They got to cut you open.
2: Oh, come on.
0: I don't think I'm wrong with this.
2: Some of it's broken down. I can't imagine it's going to.
0: Does Paulie have any chance?
2: Now you're freaking me out.
0: Does Paul Howard have any chance to do a three-hour show on the air the same day that he's getting wisdom teeth yanked? And you, by the way, you're giving Tony crap for turning 50. We're turning 50.
2: Wasn't, but he's depressed. We aren't. Wasn't there a Seinfeld episode on this, too?

0: to this place with how many people are there.
1: You got to go to doctor. Have you ever seen? You got to see Dr. Gebhardt's operation. Oh my God, he's got two locations. The guy's probably got more real estate. I mean, it's just it's crazy. There's always like 20 people waiting.
0: Right.
1: As soon as the doors open, it's like this many people are in pain and need a little help. Apparently,
0: yeah.
1: I don't know.
0: Yeah, and I'm starting to panic. By the way, but the quote summer's here. I don't know if I'm going. I don't know if I'm. I hope I'm not going deaf in my left ear. I don't know what's going on. Up next, we're going to start the hour with college football. We mentioned this. Youngstown State was an easy winner yesterday. Find out which FCS game qualifies today because there is one. We'll tell you about that game coming up on Follow the Money. It's VSiN, the Sports Betting Network.
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4: This week's Finley Cadillac Henderson Player Performance of the Week is from the boxing world and a big fight here in Las Vegas. Teofimo Lopez became a three-division world champion Saturday night when he captured the WBA welterweight title over his former friend and sparring partner, Rolando Rolly Romero, at the T-Mobile Arena. In his welterweight debut, Lopez held up against Romero's power en route to a majority decision. Romero knocked Lopez off balance with the counter left hook in the fourth round and had him visibly hurt with the right hand in the fifth. But Lopez recovered quickly and responded with some of his best work in the sixth and seventh rounds. So shout out to Teofimo Lopez for weathering the storm, dealing with a bloodied and battered face, and still finding the resiliency and capturing the WBA welterweight title after beating the champ, Rolly Romero, at T-Mobile Arena.
3: That was a Finley Cadillac Player Performance of the Week, brought to you by Finley Cadillac Henderson.
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9: Gambler's Bonus hits again. 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
2: More baseball here. This is going to be awesome. Former big leaguer, had a hell of a career. He's with Marquee now in Chicago. Cliff Floyd is in Las Vegas, staying here at Circa, joined us now in studio. Great to meet you, Cliff. Thanks for the time today. How are you?
3: Awesome.
2: I can't believe it's been 25 years ago, but I was doing local radio out here at the time. I was at the All-Star break, I was making a case for you to be the MVP of the National League at the time.
4: Yeah.
2: Was that your career year with the Marlins, probably?
3: Yeah. I mean, I listen, at the break, I was balling. I felt good. I was over 360. And, you know, in the second half, you kind of, you know, waver a little bit and you kind of feel yourself. I always say about that All-Star break, you never want it when you're balling.
2: Right.
3: Sure. You know what I mean? Like, you go to All-Star game, it's in Seattle, it's great. But when you come back and it's like, snap, like you got to snap in. And if you don't, you kind of tail off. And it was hot in Miami, obviously. And, you know, you just deal with it, but you grind in the second half and, you know, I end up falling off like 50 points.
2: Hmm.
3: But, you know, you think about those times and how the game has changed. Even if you end up, I think I end up at 317, 318 or something that year. You're still so far off the top guy because the Todd Helton's of the world, the Tony Gwynn's of the world, may he rest in peace. These dudes are still hitting 370, 380. So, you know, you got to stay with the Joneses.
2: Yeah, you are right, 317. Yeah, you ask what you were telling during the break.
5: So I was always embarrassed if I struck out.
3: Man.
5: And so we're closer on the same age, but then I still can't get over when I look at everyone's batting average.
3: It's only 7-8 dudes hitting 300, right?
5: Over my God.
3: Holy. I think the league has allowed guys to play the game differently in their minds, wherever they... Now, which is crazy because when we see all the things where, you know, you have the linemen in the outfield and guys taking off their hat and looking at where they should play, I'm like, well, you're taking the whole thought process out the game, but you're going to allow them to not have a process, you know, with two strikes. So it's like, hey, I need to get this guy over to third base, but are you really interested in getting him over to third base? Or you just playing it based on, like, you know, how this guy at the plate particularly sees it. Because I feel like if you can't bunt the big league level, if you can't play the way the Milwaukee Brewers play, and I cover the Cubs, I see these guys all the time. If you can't play that way, let me tell you, you'd be successful if you're not a top-tier player.
2: Is this the year the Brewers could, because of Mizorowski being that hammer of God that they have every fifth day, and maybe even better than that during the playoffs, is this the year the Brewers could actually come out of the National League?
3: For sure. Because when you think about him, he was a difference maker from what they had last year. Because I went to the Dodgers, it was like, all right, it looks like college against pros, right? And, you know, you need the dog guy. No matter who you are and what you're about, you need that dude that's going to say, hey, you're not hitting us. If I'm the bullpen, I know exactly what Murph is going to do as far as getting to, you know, 8-9, however you shorten the game with Miz. And I think they've done a really good job of being able to kind of minimize what they've done the whole season, because it all boils down to how I protect these young guys from the innings that they have never seen before. So if for me to get deep into the postseason but not overlook the first round and how it may be, and they might even have to play because they might get the bye, right?
2: Sure.
3: You have to protect these dudes because this is unfamiliar territory for a lot of these dudes on that roster.
2: Well, everybody, I think, loved what the Cubs did at the deadline.
3: Yeah.
2: Now, bad loss today at home against the Reds. They gave up a ton of runs there. But I still think they can make a deep run in the National League. Like, how many teams do you think going face-to-face with the Dodgers could knock them off this year?
3: Not many.
2: Not many, okay.
3: My whole thing with the Dodgers is, and they've had this luxury, and I've always said that, you know, when you look at Elon Musk and Tesla, like, he's like, I'm going to give you the blueprint. However you want to look at it with him, I only use it for this moment, is like, can you duplicate it? We haven't seen many guys do it. So I'm going to give Tyler Glasnow time off. I'm going to give Blake Snell time off. I'm going to let these guys heal. And then I'm going to get them back and hope for the best at the end. If that formula works, it won't work for many teams. So I think when you look at the Dodgers, they're basically saying, we're now at full strength. However you see it. Like, if I get this rotation the way I need, maybe Sasaki goes to the bullpen where he's thrived before, mm-hmm. I think that allows them to have this luxury that most teams don't have at the end of the season because you're always looking for dudes to give you 5 or 6 innings. It's more than quality starts at the end. Like, I don't need the quality starts at the end. I need you to be a bulldog. And I think two teams, Brewers, Cubs, are the only two where I'm thinking gives them – and the Braves are beat the hell up. Excuse me. Like, yeah. they just beat up. Like, rotation standpoint, I love what Walt Wise has done. I just feel like if you don't have enough pitching, you don't have enough to knock off the Dodgers.
2: All right. Follow the money here on VSiN, the Sports Betting Network. Our guest, Cliff Floyd, longtime Major League Baseball player, great career, bunch of teams now with Marquee and the Cubs. So Ohtani is supposed to come back and pitch this weekend as well.
3: Yeah.
2: As somebody who watches PCA play every day, why should he win the NL MVP even if Ohtani comes back and pitches the rest of the way?
3: I believe the all-around game plays more than if you are not consistently pitching every fifth day or have you contributing through that team from another avenue. If Ohtani's 50-plus with 40 bags, it's a different conversation. It's a down year from hitting. Mm-hmm. A little down year from what his typical year is. If he comes back and say he's at the back end, I don't know, maybe he closes. Maybe he's different in that aspect. Like, I don't know. I believe PCA, when you watch him, the different dynamic at the leadoff spot is, I don't know if it's more valuable than even Kyle Schwarber, because Kyle Schwarber at 40-plus homers needs to be in this equation. Like, we cannot exclude Kyle Schwarber and what he's done for that Phillies team and getting them back on the map because they're close to taking that top spot from the Cubs in that wild card. So I think when you look at overall, I think PCA and what he's done from an offensive standpoint, obviously, and then the defensive standpoint and on the bases, like, I look at all overall game, and that's where he stands out. And I never have looked at analytics since I've retired from the game. But if you look at the war and how that expands, that might give him that that extra little leash.
5: He went 2 years ago. I used to go every summer. I haven't been in a while. So many people, you can speak to this and elaborate, please. So many people tell me, you won't believe what the Ricketts family has done to the area and how they changed everything around Wrigleyville. Can you take me through this? I won't even recognize it if I would go back.
3: If you go over there and look at the 4-block radius that they kind of block off and allow you to walk.
5: Uh-huh.
3: Not cars. No cars, no Ubers, no taxis. You're walking. And you're experiencing, like, what baseball should be. You know, and then you have Gallagher's Way that allows them to, you know, expand for their fan base. They add different venues over there that allow them to have swag golf and, you know, different food places. You have a Cubs store where you have all that merchandise. And it's not even like selling the dream. It's like more of, yes, I've been to many ballparks, and yes, I've seen so many different places. But until you're able to walk over and go to Sluggers or go to some of the places that are now putting their establishments there, you have not seen baseball as full as far as like what you can do if you expand it that way. So I feel like, you know, you can look at Truist Park in Atlanta. You can look at some of these in St. Louis. Like, people are understanding what it's going to be for us to expand the fan perspective. Like, how do I enjoy not just the game, but I want to get there at 3 o'clock. I want to get there at 3 o'clock and enjoy this experience. I think they top tier as far as just maximizing what they can do in that space that he's been able to establish. And it goes not just 1 block, like 4 blocks.
2: I was blown away.
3: Yeah.
2: Oh, I mean, Paul, we should make it a trip every year. It's that good.
3: Yeah, that's where it's at for me. Like, my boys be hitting me up, and they go, hey, can you give us tickets? I go, yeah. And then I don't say nothing else. And then when they get them, they like, bro, you didn't tell me this. I go, I know. I didn't want to tell you this. I didn't want you to, like, come in and be, like, expected. I want you to, like, you know, come and experience it.
2: Although, having said that, I don't think you could overhype it. Now, quickly here, what about the other team in Chicago?
3: They're a really good team. I love Will Venable. I was with him my last year in San Diego. I never thought he would – let me take that back. I thought he would be a good coach. I didn't know he was going to be a great manager.
2: Okay.
3: So you have to get the mindsets on the same page. He got the boys on the same page. I don't know if they have enough pitching, but if they can get these dudes to kind of expand their mindsets, he could be okay.
2: Who do you think is playing in the World Series?
3: Who? Because I cover the Cubs, I think they get deep. I'm going to say Cubs, Red Sox.
4: Oh,
2: you brought that
4: God.
2: Up the other day.
4: That's
2: you know what?
4: Do something crazy?
2: I would actually sign up for that right now.
3: How the heck did the Red Sox get this good? What the heck happened?
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0: Getting close, right around a corner, September 9th. Hold off on the surgery. Patriots, Seahawks, college football tomorrow. Week one, Jacksonville 7.5 against that dumpster fire in Cleveland. Stribling, offensive rookie of the year, 17-1. Bears under 9.5 wins. McBride, most yards, receiving tight end. Caesars, plus 450. Fairbairn, most field goals, 6-1. Led the league last year, missed two games. Went over his prop, 14 of the 15 games. Dell, comeback player of the year, 50-1. Will a quarterback throw for 500 yards? No, minus 115. Penn State over 8.5. Notre Dame wins more games than Miami, three-way, minus 120, BetMGM. Giants under 7.5, Dolphins under 4.5. Achan, first player to have 150 yards rushing in a game, 16-1. Fast futures, you can find DK, you can also find stuff like that at Caesars and Will Hill as well. Longest touchdown from scrimmage, under 95.5 yards on the season. League 2 tomorrow, soccer, Bristol Crawley over 2.5. Bristol 5-3 final in their match last week. Eclectic mix. Good luck, everyone. Great to have football back.
2: Back at you, Paulie. Rough one last night. Liberty money line blown out by the Valkyries. Dodgers split a unit here. First five and full game. Ridiculous. At a plus price.
0: Ridiculous.
2: Sale was amazing. I love that dude. He was fantastic. Complete game shutout. Lead off home run to Drake Baldwin, and that was it. Luke, I did have a winner with Youngstown State. So that was lane 26.5. That was the winner.
0: 43-10, yes.
2: Depending. Lions win the NFC North plus 180. Lions over 10.5 wins, late 15 cents. Saints win the NFC South plus 265. Saints over 7.5 wins, minus 125. Packers are in for a bad year.
0: Mm-hmm.
2: A couple of bets I have on this team.
0: I think Waylon might be onto something. And he kind of surprised me.
2: With Jacobs? But
0: there is video, apparently, of what transpired.
2: Yeah, that will not go well for Jacobs.
0: He's saying it could be they would maybe cut him. So forget about suspension. Okay, bye-bye.
2: Can somebody please explain this to me under that scenario? Should the Packers be forced to cut him because you know another team's going to pick him up? It's like the Terry and Arnold thing.
0: Yeah.
2: Why does the current team have to drop him knowing damn well that another team can pick him up, and they will pick him up?
0: Maybe it depends what the video looks like, though.
2: Yeah, but I mean, maybe the guy should be out of the league then.
0: Yeah.
2: And there should be something like, okay, well, we're going to drop this guy, and nobody else can pick him up.
0: If it's maybe resembles Ray Rice, maybe that happens. I don't know.
2: Yep.
0: Depends what it looks like.
2: So the two bets that I have on the Packers are under 10.5 wins, minus 155, under 10, minus 135. Yeah, we got so many stribbling bets. It's not even funny. 750-plus receiving yards betted at plus 290. Got more pending here for this weekend. And the USC San Jose State game over 16.5. That's gone up a little bit. Mentioned the Youngstown State game. That's the winner. So a little CLV here, Paulie. Hawaii plus 6 against Stanford. I have not added the under yet, but I might do so. These numbers have been all over the map now since they've been on the board.
0: I'm surprised at this, yeah.
2: Stanford opened, what, 3? Up to 6. That's when I grabbed it. Back down to 3.5 or 4.
0: Yeah.
2: Now that we're getting to game time here, many people have made the case that Stanford's the right play. We'll see how it goes. And Memphis plus 6.5 against UNLV. And the reason why, again, I bet both those numbers is because I didn't think the Stanford game was going to stay there, and I certainly did not think the UNLV side was going to go to 7, and I thought it would come back down. It did. We'll see how it plays out. And you know what? I'm all about Kurt Cignetti. Give me Indiana to win the Big Ten at plus 310.
0: Sure. Why not? College football starts tomorrow. Here's how the Sharp Play sees it. 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
2: You never know what's going to take off. Earlier today, we just threw it out there. Paulie needs two wisdom teeth removed. The first date that he can get in happens to be day one of the NFL season, September 9th, Seahawks Patriots. He thought initially, yeah, no problem. I'll go have the surgery done, and I'll do the show that day. I said, there's no chance. The response that we've gotten on X and via email, and I tied it into I have swimmer's ear right now.
0: Uh-huh.
2: It's awful. And people are, like, suggesting what to do there. We could talk about this for an hour based on the responses that we got. So thank you. We're going to read them all. We don't have time to acknowledge you all on the air right now because we have had so many.
0: Well said.
2: But basically, you're at the point where you're convinced now that you can't do it.
0: I don't know. Well, I got a dentist, our friend's texting us, so I will call him right after the show.
2: And, okay.
0: And get more information, but it doesn't look good. And Massaro has me spooked.
2: Okay. 14-0, by the way, Baltimore over Washington. They're going to start the second quarter here. There is this news moments ago. J.J. McCarthy will not play tonight for Minnesota.
0: That's the other thing. Coaches have changed their minds multiple times, or they're also they're coming in late with the info.
2: Sure.
0: It's just been a bizarre preseason, one that I haven't recalled in 25 years.
2: Now, this is what Kevin Seifert said from ESPN. He suffered a minor ankle injury last weekend against Baltimore, participated in light practices Monday and Tuesday, sat out Wednesday, did not feel comfortable playing tonight. He added, but no concerns from the team long term. No concerns. Might not make the team.
0: I got that, yeah. Yep. I really enjoyed our discussion with Montesanto. Where do you stand on the pros and cons of Seattle and San Francisco?
2: I definitely have to be on the side of Seattle.
0: Sure.
2: And that part of that kills me a little bit. It's not because I hate Seattle. I don't. It's because I've been so high on San Francisco over the years. But, I mean, maybe they put it together a year like last year where they were playing for the one seed on that Sunday night. I don't see it happen. I think that they're too old in key areas, and they're too injured already. And that has been a thing, and I can't get over that fact. Now, I like Purdy a lot. I think he's, like, a really good quarterback. But we're banking on McCaffrey now staying healthy. We're banking on Evans coming back. And Kittle, how many games will he play? I have no idea. Will the offensive line stay healthy? I don't know.
0: A lot of things went wrong. Still 12 wins, though.
2: Yeah, I don't see that happening again.
0: Yeah, okay.
2: I don't see that happening again.
0: Well, if Puka's suspended, that changes things, too. That could benefit them. But I want to see if it's a more aggressive Shanahan as well.
2: Well, where is the conversation at with the Rams versus the Seahawks? I know that's going to be one-sided, right? Is that fair?
0: Well, the Rams didn't get the one seed because of the special teams and also that crazy two-point try, but the Rams special teams let them down as well. But the Rams were right there in both games in Seattle.
2: Do you recall what we said live on the air multiple times last year when Seattle's defense was shutting down everybody but the Rams, and they met again in the NFC title game? We brought it up to certain guests on the air. And we said, I think the Seahawks have a Rams problem.
0: Yeah.
2: And they most certainly did last year.
0: Yep.
2: And maybe that'll be the case again this year where if they're healthy when they play, and by the way, don't they play twice in 3 weeks late?
0: Yeah, it's stupid. You can't even count it. It's week 16 and 18. It's stupid. So, Seattle, Puka could be suspended. You're under the radar like we've never seen before with a defending champ. McDonald could be the best.
2: Could be.
0: Darnold might just be a very good quarterback.
2: Actually, that's a good discussion right there, Paulie.
0: And there's the system's fine, and the new OC won't matter. You also almost went undefeated last year. You lost by 3 points at home to Tampa, gave up 38 points. That's when McDonald said everything changed defensively. You had four turnovers by Darnold in the Rams game on the road. Still missed a game-winning field goal. Could have won that. And then you lost. What am I missing? The other, they should have won the other game too. And then you were second in the league and second most turnovers in the league. Still went 14-3 second most turnover.
2: We got messages on that saying dial it down with Darnold. He still turned it over quite a bit last year.
0: That's what I'm saying.
2: No, that's they're in addition
0: but
2: to what
0: but
2: you're,
0: they
2: yeah.
0: still won 14 games. That's what I'm saying.
2: Yeah, well they
0: were clean in the playoffs.
2: Let's be honest. They should have lost to the Rams twice. No, had no business winning either one of those games.
0: The 49er game. That's right. Week one. Darnold fumbled
2: right
0: inside the red zone.
2: Here's a good exercise.
0: You lost Clark. You lost Bobo. You lost Walker. You lost Kubiak.
2: How do we rank?
0: It's a fun discussion.
2: The top three coaches in that division.
0: Oh, God.
2: I don't think that's easy at all.
0: Shanahan, McDonald, McVay.
2: I'm not going to disagree with McVay being third.
0: I mean, a guy should have won a Super Bowl, Garoppolo.
2: Now that guy gets way too conservative.
0: Yeah, he's had bad moments in big games. That's tough.
2: Absolutely, he
0: McVay's
2: has.
0: McVay's had some tough moments.
3: Boy, that's tough.
2: Tough.
3: It is.
0: No, yeah. I'm saying that as a positive, though. I'm saying they had the second most turnovers and still won 14 games.
2: Yeah. Banger of a show today. Great job by

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14: It's a football Friday night in Las Vegas. 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Mike Palm in studio for the first half hour tonight. Will Hill, my co-host from the East Coast. I'm back from Hawaii, and it's great to be here, Mike, the mayor of downtown Las Vegas this weekend. 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
15: 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So it's fun. We'll have a little blackjack shootout tonight, and

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